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All right. ZZ Top, heard it on the X. They're going to be up at the Mountain Winery, Saratoga Mountain Winery, first part of August. So pretty soon, in a couple weeks, they're going to be up there with Cheap Trick. That's going to be a good show. I can't wait to be up there. I will be. Yes, I will. I'll be up there in one way or the other. So we'll be the Randy Man as we work up there. So that'll be a good time. Before that, we heard Uriah Heep doing Easy Living. And Rainbow doing Gates of Babylon. And Ronnie Montrose doing Sidewinder. And that whole set goes out to my buddy up at the Boulder Creek Auto Parts Store. So hopefully that was satisfactory. Had them in mind when I put that together. All right. Let's go ahead and take a look at the traffic. 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There's more online at TravisMartinPlumbing.com, where the phone number is 831-461-4300. Well, let's go ahead and go right over to Highway 17 and coming southbound out of Los Gatos, right at Bear Creek Road off-ramp and Highway 17 at 441, there was a traffic hazard, and CHP, as of 508, has closed the incident. Oh, it's closed. I think that should mean it's wrapped up. I would hope so. But anyhow, there's that. And then you're coming back to Scotts Valley, Santa Cruz looking good, southbound all the way to Los Gatos, you're good. Right here, Highway 9, coming out of Boulder Creek, going to Saratoga, nothing really to report except for one lane stoplights. Coming back, Boulder Creek to Brookdale, one lane stoplight. You're going to go to Ben Lomond, then some slow and go, getting into Felton there, Graham Hill Road. Past that, you're good to go to Santa Cruz, coming back the same. Highway 1, coming out of Santa Cruz, going to northbound, yep. All the way to Davenport, all the way up to Half Moon Bay, you're clear. Coming back south, good to go. Coming into Santa Cruz, always slow and going. West side, coming around the Fish Hook, it jams up around Soquel Avenue, bumper to bumper through Capitola, all the way to Aptos, and clears up around State Park Drive. Then you're good to go to Watsonville. Coming back northbound to 17, you're clear. Let's take a quick look at the weather. This KBCZ weather report is brought to you by the Abbott's Thrift, located in downtown Felton, serving the local community since 2002. 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Well, today we had a high of 82 right here in Boulder Creek. Tonight, slight chance of showers with a low of 62. Tomorrow, it's going to be a high of 94. It's going to be hot. And then at night, slight chance of showers. And then mostly clear after that, low of 64. Wednesday, you got a high of 88, and then at night, partly cloudy, a low of 60, and you have mid-80s Thursday and Friday. Up to Scotts Valley today, we had a high of 78. Tonight, slight chance of showers, a low of 60. Tomorrow, high of 87, and at night, partly cloudy, with a low of 62. Wednesday, you got a high of 82, and at night, low of 58. And Thursday and Friday, we have low 80s. Down to Santa Cruz. Today we had a high of 74. Tonight, slight chance of showers, a low of 62. Tomorrow, we have a high of 82. And that night, partly cloudy, a low of 63. Wednesday, high of 78. And at night, partly cloudy with patchy fog, a low of 61. And then you have high 70s Thursday and Friday. All right. Well, don't forget about the KBCZ Music Fest August 29th at Garahan Park from 2 p.m. to 7:30 p.m. You got San Lorenzo's Valley Own. Yes, the Kafis Brothers. And then we have Trestles from Santa Cruz, alt surf band. Pretty good. Pretty interesting. Kind of different, but they're good. Then we have Squid Row Orchestra, 9-piece jam band.
And the Squid Row came out of if I could talk, Squid Row Alley there in Santa Cruz. The Squid Row Orchestra. Squid Row Orchestra, say that 10 times fast. All right. And then opening up, we have Newgrass. Yeah, some people call it brewgrass. I don't like that term. So I call it Newgrass, but when it boils down, it's just bluegrass. But they're really good, and that is the Mother Corn Shuckers. All right. And that's at, like I said, Garahan Park, across from the sawmill there, August 29th. There's all kinds of good beer and wine and drink and food and vendors and something for the kids. It's going to be a good time. All right. Well, coming up on the 31st of this month up at the Saratoga Mountain Winery, we got Robbie Krieger from The Doors. Going to play all kinds of Doors music, and I'm looking forward to that. I will be up there in one way or the other. I will be. So, let's hear some Doors right here on the Monday Rockin' Afternoon Drive Time Show.

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All right, Marcus King doing It's Too Late. We heard Susan Tedeschi and Kenny Wayne Shepherd and Double Trouble doing Rock and Roll. Heard The Doors doing Break On Through. And I think we're just going to get right back to it. And we're going to do some Thin Lizzy for you. Right here on the Monday Rockin' Afternoon Drive Time Show.

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right, all right. That was Greta Van Fleet doing Black Smoke Rising. That's your Lead Clones there, but I like them. Before that, Black Country Communion doing Beggar Man. Yeah, of course, that was Joe Bonamassa, Glenn Hughes, Jason Bonham, and Derek Sherinian. Your supergroup there. We heard UFO doing Outlaw Man. It was off of Sharks. Michael Schenker coming back for that one. Black Star Riders doing Bloodshot. And Thin Lizzy doing Cold Sweat. All right, I got to get out of here. Lady Velvet's going to be coming in the door any minute. I got to get out on the road. I'll see you next time around.

Good evening. You're listening to KBCZ 89.3 FM, The Mission, and Tomorrow Never Knows, killer bass lines in that one. Lady Velvet here, and good evening, creatures. Welcome to Oh My Goth, and tonight we're talking about one of life's most underrated skills, the art of disappointing people. Yep. Now, before anyone goes and clutches their pearls, I'm not talking about being cruel. I'm talking about that magical moment in life when you release, hey, you might just not be everyone's cup of tea. And more importantly, you may not have ever supposed to be. When we were young, when we're young, we spend a lot of time and energy trying to live up to everyone else's expectations. Our parents have a vision, our teachers have a vision, our friends have a vision, society has a vision. Social media now, well, an algorithm, and everybody has become a version of who they think you should become. So, well, that's a thing. And, you know, smile more. Maybe wear brighter colors, get a real job, grow out of the goth thing, act your age. Don't say that. Don't wear that. Sound familiar? Don't dye your hair that color. Don't make people uncomfortable. Don't rock the boat. Here's the funny part. If you actually succeeded in making everyone happy, you'd probably disappear because somewhere along the way, trying to become everyone else's expectation means slowly editing yourself out of your own story. Here's a little secret. Disappointment is often just unmet expectation. It doesn't automatically mean you've done anything wrong. Sometimes it just means someone expected a version of you that just never existed. Maybe they're unhappy you set a boundary. Maybe they're disappointed that you changed jobs. Maybe they're disappointed you stopped apologizing. And maybe they're sad because you finally said no. Well, good. No is a complete sentence. Here's something I've noticed. The people who change the world disappoint somebody. Artists disappoint critics. Science disappoints tradition. Musicians disappoint record executives. Goths disappoint guidance counselors. And somewhere out there, there's probably still someone waiting for us to grow out of it. Well, sorry. We're just busy buying another pair of black boots. The goal isn't to disappoint people. It's to stop making your own life smaller so no one else has to adjust. If someone is disappointed because you're authentic, well, that's their homework, not yours. So tonight, we're celebrating the people who choose authenticity over approval. The people who politely decline the script someone else wrote for them. The beautifully inconvenient, the delightfully misunderstood. The ones who discovered that freedom often begins with hearing someone say, "I'm disappointed in you," and answering, "Huh, I know. I'm finally getting it right." Welcome to Oh My Goth, where black is always appropriate. People-pleasing is, well, optional and old hat. And, well, disappointment is sometimes proof you're becoming exactly who you were meant to be. Let's begin.

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Rawr, rawr. Army of me, Lady Velvet. Speaking of me, that's all about me. Lady Velvet here at the helm. You're listening to Oh My Goth. And tonight's show is about the art of disappointing people. So speaking of disappointment, let's take a look at the roadways here and see what we got. 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Traffic right now, and seems to be always the plan, well, maybe not always, but most of the time, non-existent on Highway 1 North, up through Gordola, Davenport, Swanton, Pescadero, I love saying all these names, San Gregorio, Tunitas, and Half Moon Bay, El Granada, Seal Cove, Lindemar, and Pacifica. We're just going to go a little farther just to see if anything's happening up there. All the way down, nope, nothing to say. Nice drive along Highway 1 if you're out there. Looking at Highway 9, no, I think we're past the evening slowdowns. There is that one little one-way Brookdale thing that just won't go away. But once you're past that, you're good to go all the way up through Forest Springs, Redwood Grove, San Lorenzo Park, and on over the skyline into Saratoga. Heading back over 9 South, again, just our little one-way snag-a-ma-foo there at Boulder Creek, Brookdale, and all good on into Ben Lomond, Felton, and into Santa Cruz. Highway 17, well, you know, I wonder if people are just taking the day off to recover from the old FIFA, the old World Cup, huh? Let's see, nothing happening on Highway 17 from Scotts Valley through Laurel, Lexington Hills over into Los Gatos or on your way back south. We're all clear, kids. And what do you know? Looking at Highway 1 south from Santa Cruz through Capitola, Aptos, Rio Del Mar, La Selva Beach, Pajaro Dunes. Nothing, but as you pass through Pajaro Dunes, there's a little slow ski as you head on into Moss Landing. Picks up again at Castroville, Nashua, Marina, and Seaside, and you're good to go all the way down through Carmel by the sea into the Carmel Highlands. Carmel, you're good all the way back up through Seaside, Marina, Nashua, Castroville, on through Moss Landing, Watsonville, into Aptos, SoCal, and on into Santa Cruz. And let's go with covers. We're doing a bunch of that tonight and a bunch of not, so a little hodgepodge of things to take chances with, things that just wanted to be themselves. Here we go. Essence of Mind and doing The Cure's Burn. 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Oh my God.

KBCZ. And you're listening to Oh My Goth, and that was The Chauffeur by Noir. So every once in a while, I like to indulge in a little bit of, well, what you might call cover play, meaning, reimagined songs, you know? I kind of feel that way about certain songwriters that, oh, I don't like the way they do some of their own songs sometimes. Not this one. I mean, I love The Chauffeur, but I love to hear what somebody else might have done with it. Or maybe the song just kind of needs to grow up and do its own thing, you know? And that's kind of what we're talking about tonight. Not goth covers, but, you know, doing things for yourself. Quickest way to disappoint people: start keeping promises to yourself instead of everybody else. I've noticed something. The people who tell you to be yourself often become really uncomfortable when you actually do that, which is super confusing to me. I don't get it. Well, I was once told I'd never make a career out of the things I loved, and apparently they underestimated my stubbornness because I've done, well, exactly that. It's amazing. Go figure. You'd never be good at that. Here's a little goth wisdom. Black goes with everything, including healthy boundaries. And we're going to go to the color purple here. Purple haze, it is. What a segue, huh? I know, I need to work on that. But here's the cure, purple haze. Oh, wait. And yay. Hey, Davila. Hey, Johnny. Thanks for listening. They're very disappointed. Put on Morrissey for them. And then we, well, it's back announced. We had what? Jeannie Loves Jezebel. Porta said that was just so sour it cut out, and then Children of the Night, Shut Up, and Dresden Dolls with one of my favorites, The Kill, and then all the way up to The Chauffeur. Okay, here we go. Here is The Cure, Purple Haze, KBCZ 89.3 FM with your mistress of the mountains, Lady Velvet. Oh my God.

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It is that time again, my friends. As you can tell. Well, welcome back, creatures, to another installment of Gothstrology, the only horoscope that firmly believes Mercury should be required to apologize before going into Gatorade retrograde. This week, the cosmos is serving up one very important lesson. You, that's right, you are not responsible for managing everyone else's expectations. The stars are rearranging priorities, exposing people-pleasing habits, and gently asking us one very uncomfortable question. What would your life look like if you stopped auditioning for other people's approval? The moon is pulling emotions to the surface, making old wounds and old stories feel a lot louder than usual. Mars is handing you just enough courage to speak up, while Saturn quietly reminds you that boundaries aren't walls. They're instructions for how you'd like to be treated. Some people may not like the new version of you, and you know what? That's okay. They were perfectly happy with the version that said yes to everything. This week, disappoint people in the healthiest ways possible. Say no. Take the day off. Wear the drama boots. Order dessert. Apply the dark lipstick on a Tuesday. Dance in your living room. Buy the concert ticket. Start the project. Stop apologizing for taking up space. The universe has no interest in making you smaller. So, if someone raises an eyebrow, raise both of yours right back. Now, let's see what delicious mayhem the stars have prepared for you. Aries, you don't need to win every battle this week. 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Leave one thing unfinished and survive the scandal. Libra, stop asking everyone else what they think. The answer you're looking for is already wearing black. Scorpio, your intuition is razor sharp. If something feels off, trust it. You don't need a second opinion. Sagittarius, adventure is calling. It might be a road trip. It might just be trying on a new eyeliner. Either way, go for it. Capricorn, rest is productive. Even gargoyles have to sit still sometimes. Aquarius, your wonderfully strange idea is exactly what the world needs right now. Let the normies catch up later. Pisces, your imagination is working overtime. Make art, write poetry, fall in love with a cemetery. Just don't doom scroll all night. Until next week, my friends, may your eyeliner stay sharp, your coffee stay strong, your playlist stay dark, and may anyone who tells you to tone it down accidentally put mayo in their coffee. Stay spooky, my creatures. 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Yes, you are. 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We're at the stop sign. Yes, we can see you. Please stop. At the corner of Highway 9 and 236, at the opening to Big Basin State Park. Yes, that one. Monday nights, Lady Velvet is in a goth sandwich. Well, between Trevor Blue and the Drive Time Show and Julia Dream and the Mountain Road for all you Celtically inclined folk. 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

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Where do I go before that? Dead Can Dance. I am stretched on your grave. And before that, Wolf Larson, If I Be Wrong. As opposed to If I Be Right. Well, so we're looking around the, this area, this part of the bay, for Gothic events. And there's a couple coming up. Delightfully, Spark in the Dark, and that is July 24th, 6 p.m. to 1:30 a.m. Wow, that's quite a spread. At the Catalyst in downtown Santa Cruz. It's hosted by the Beat Alchemists. Spark in the Dark is a two-floor gala and mini-festival featuring David J. Haskins, who's a founding member of Bauhaus and Love and Rockets, and a defining figure in alternative post-punk and goth music. David J. headlines the night with a special two-hour all-vinyl DJ set. Three live acts will support him, along with some of the very best local DJs. Guests are free to move between Cat Alley Street upstairs and the Catalyst Atrium throughout the night, experiencing live music, performances, vendors in the Macabre Makers Fair, and installation art across the venue. Come early, 6 p.m. for an exclusive meet and greet and Q&A with Dave J. Vampire attire is encouraged, but not required. Be yourself. Yay, that's what tonight's all about. There will be some specials available throughout the night, and food will be available for purchase. 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If you want, you can get a few special early tickets. I think there are a few left if you act fast. So don't miss that at the Catalyst Club, and then on over to the box on Sunday nights. And that's at the Blue Lagoon, and we know all about that. A couple of tracks left here before we get the glorious Julia Dream and From the Mountain Road, but in between then and now, as well as my farewells, my friends. Here's Paradise Circus, Massive Attack, KBCZ 89.3 FM. Oh my God!

It's got to be the happiest day of the week. It's Monday. It's the Mountain Road, Irish Music and the Celtically Inclined, Monday evenings from 8 until 10. I'm Julia Dream, broadcasting live from downtown Boulder Creek in the Santa Cruz Mountains, California, and streaming all over the world at kbcz.org. More great music coming up. We've got a couple of hours to kill, so let's get jiggy with it. Here's Sean Keane on the Mountain Road, KBCZ 89.3 FM, Boulder Creek Community Radio.

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Before that, Caitlin played us a concertina tune, I Was Born for Sport, one of my favorites, actually, and Anthony Frawley's Aidan Connolly before that, and Sean Keane Elton started the set off. Now, what a gorgeous night. It kind of sprinkled all day today. They say there's a 24% chance of showers this evening. It's still warm out, according to the National Weather Service and local barometers and thermometers and what have you measurement devices. 76 degrees right now, basically between Boulder Creek and Felton. And we're looking at a slight chance of not being able to say a single thing. Slight chance of showers on Tuesday, and temperatures kind of warm, 90 degrees, 88 by Thursday, and the low 90s again by Monday. So we're in the thick of it. Summertime, sweet, sweet summertime. 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

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Lisa Lynn and the Elfin Love Tribe, I love that name, also in the set. And Liz Carroll out of Chicago with John Doyle doing a tune called The Chandelier. And coming up, we've got Project Smoke, Nightworks, something from Aurora, and Dylan Foley with Coleman Connolly. Here's Dive from Scotland on the Mountain Road, KBCZ.

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Pierogi. Big round of applause to Stevie here on Pat. Two boys. Teaching us a few lessons.

The Scottish Fish, a tune called Dog and Rabbit, The High Stool Prophets before that, with Road to Iroghi. Rura in the set as well. 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I'm Julia Dream. Here's the Goddard Sisters on The Mountain Road, KBCZ.

The band is called Kala. They are from Inverness, Scotland. In the set, also Connor Arkins and Paul Klesham and Sean Gavin with Colm Gannon. And up here on deck is Iona Fife. She just performed at the Ugly Mug Cafe to a sold-out house this past Thursday. So good stuff. She's also from Scotland. So have a nice listen here on the Mountain Road, KBCZ 89.3 FM, Boulder Creek Community Radio.

Talisk, the light of day on the mountain road, KBCZ 89.3 FM, Boulder Creek Community Radio. Coming up from the Celtic Society of the Monterey Bay, Old Blind Dogs will be performing on Friday, September 18th at 7:30 at the Kumbwa Jazz Center in Santa Cruz. And Tata will be coming to Kumbwa Jazz Center on Tuesday, September 29th. These shows are both brought to you by the Celtic Society of the Monterey Bay. More information, CelticSociety.org. Here's a taste of Old Blind Dogs from Scotland, Died and Gone on the Mountain Road, KBCZ.

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1: 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My name is Scotty K, and I am subbing for today's episode of Unburied Treasure, where we unbury the treasure and share it with you. Woohoo! All righty. Bye. See you soon. All right, so what shall we do first? Well, let's see. Unburied treasure. Music that you have not heard yet. Well, let's dig this one up. These guys are from Long Island. This band is called Scatterbrain, and this song is called Don't Call Me Dude on Unburied Treasure. Here's my

Scatterbrain, Long Island's own Scatterbrain. Scatterbrain was founded in 1989 when Ludacris broke up. Ludacris was a punk band, also from Long Island, and they were part of the New York hardcore scene for a while. They broke up in 1989, and the lead singer Tommy Christ and Glenn Cummings, who's the lead guitarist, came together and said, well, let's do something different. So they became Scatterbrain. And they weren't doing punk so much anymore, but they were sort of doing funk, metal-y kind of stuff. You heard it, so you get an idea what they sound like. But, yeah, they put out two records. The first one was called Here Comes Trouble. That's where we heard all that music from. And that, my friends, is Scatterbrain. Let's see. What do you see? Let's move on. Let's move on to... can I find this here? I hope so. Let's move on to a band called The Beyond. The Beyond was... let's see. The Beyond was a band from England. They started... They got together in 1988. And they put out a record called Crawl, which came out 90... What year did Crawl come out? 91. And it kind of got buried. I mean, 1991, there were so many releases came out. Crawl came out. It was on the Harvest labels, prog metal-y stuff. And, yeah, so they came out and sort of faded into obscurity, as it were. Put out a second album that didn't have a lot of traction. The first record, you know, Capitol really promoted it heavily. There were a lot of posters and things like that, but there was no airplay. And when it comes to promotion, it doesn't help when there's no airplay. So let's kick off with a song called One Step Too Far. This is from the first album called Crawl. This band is called The Beyond on Unburied Treasure.

The Beyond. And there you have it. Two songs from the Beyond album called Crawl, came out in 1991. Beyond was together until 1993. And they took it down. They took it down. They moved on, did other stuff. They did get back together in February of 2018 to do a charity gig in England. Raised a bunch of money. Did some good. But they did leave us with two albums. Crawl is one. That's the one that we heard music from. And then there's another one called Chasm that was actually produced by J.G. Thirlwell, one of my favorites. All righty. Moving right along, let's go to Japan, shall we? There's a band called Ghost. Now, I know a lot of people know the metal band called Ghost. This is a band from Japan, a psych band called Ghost that they got together in 1984, and they played some really interesting kind of psychedelic rock music with a lot of Japanese influence. Let's give it a listen, so I could talk about it all night, and you'll never know what they listen like. Okay, let's start off. We're gonna be taking a listen to their album Llama Rabi Rabi, which came out in 1996 on the Drag City label. Here's a song called Marrakesh, Ghost on Unburied Treasure.

And that would be Ghost from Japan, from the album Lama Rabi Rabi. That is Rabi Rabi. And Marrakesh album came out in 1996 on the Drag City label. There's some beautiful music on that record, and it is well worth checking out. The band is well worth checking out. They're really interesting. They're different than every other band in the whole wide world. Okay, yes, Ghost, check them out. Moving right along, let's see. Let's do the next record. Now, there's a list. There's a magazine called Mojo, and Mojo magazine had a they had a regular installment in their magazine called Buried Treasure. And each month they would talk about a different record. And there's a list of all these records that were included in the installment at one point or another. And we're going to play some music from some records that were included on this list. Let's move on now to an album that a lot of people have seen, maybe, but not a lot of people have actually listened to. That's my speculation. It's an album called Music from the Body. And it is a collaboration between Roger Waters from Pink Floyd and Ron Geezen. And he's a Scottish musician. And he's known for novel applications of sound. And he and Roger Waters worked on a soundtrack to a movie called The Body. And it is largely said to be biomusic. Biomusic, if you're not familiar with the term. Biomusic is a form of experimental music which includes sounds made by humans in a directly biological way. Music created by the brain waves of the composer can be called biomusic. Any sort of sound that is created by the human body, not including singing or vocalization, because that's, of course, that's music. But biomusic is all the other noise we make as human people in the regular processing of our bodily functions. Let's hear one now. This is called Chain of Life, Music from the Body. Roger Waters and Ron Geezen on Unburied Treasure.

Roger Waters and Ron Giesen, Music from the Body. And we heard four songs. We heard Chain of Life, followed by Breathe, Dance of the Red Corpuscles, and Give Birth to a Smile. The song Give Birth to a Smile featuring, uncredited, David Gilmour on guitar, Nick Mason on drums, Richard Wright on Hammond organ, and Hafili Hal Grimson on cello. And I'm not sure who's on backing vocals. I can't find the name. Alrighty, so yes, that is Music from the Body. Came out in 1970. And there you have it. Moving right along. You know, it's funny. I say a lot of people have seen it, thinking that a lot of people, of course, come upon that when they're looking at the record shop through Pink Floyd records. And it suddenly occurs to me, yeah, but, you know, not a lot of people do that anymore, which is a shame. I think people should do that still. That would be good. Okay, moving right along. Battle Hooch. Battle Hooch is a band from Santa Cruz. They put out a bunch of records. One of them is called Hot Lungs. And here is a song or two or three from that. The first one is called Joke on Unburied Treasure.

Someone to Remind You from the album Hot Lungs, Battle Hooch. Before that, Thin Patience and Joke. Three songs from the Battle Hooch album Hot Lungs. 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My name is Scotty K. If you are interested in Battle Hooch, you can find their album on Bandcamp under Battle Hooch. And you can also find it on Discogs. There's Discogs. There are a couple of offers for the album Hot Lungs. If you want to find it, you can do it. Alrighty, let's move on now to a band called The Idle Race. The Idle Race is a band that goes all the way back to, let's see, 1959, when they were a band called The Night Riders. And they became The Idle Race in 1966, and The Idle Race is well-known because Jeff Lynne was in The Idle Race, and the band was looking to showcase Jeff Lynne's vocal and guitar skills. So The Idle Race put out a bunch of singles and two records, and then Jeff Lynne left, and a third record was released. But we're going to be listening to music from The Birthday Party is the name of the album. This song from The Birthday Party is called On With The Show, The Idle Race on Unburied Treasure.

Skeleton in the Roundabout, Idle Race, from the album Happy Birthday, Birthday Party, on Unburied Treasure. That's right. That's the show. Skeleton in the Roundabout, Don't Put Your Boys in the Army, Mrs. Ward, and on with the show. Okay. Yes, the Idle Race is out there. And it's interesting because the Idle Race, Jeff Lynne went on to join Roy Wood in The Move, and then they went on to form ELO. And it's curious to see the way that Jeff Lynne's music progressed. It's worth a listen. It's worth a listen. I'd say give it a mo. All righty. Moving right along. To a band from San Francisco called 50 Foot Hose. American psychedelic rock band formed in San Francisco in the late 1960s. They reformed in the 90s. And they were one of the first bands to fuse rock and experimental music. Also, the United States of America did that. We might be hearing from them sometime in the program. But yes, they put out one record in 1968 called Cauldron, and it is one of the albums that shows up on the Mojo list of albums featured in the feature. Yeah, it's a feature called Unburied Treasure. Buried Treasure. Yes, this is Unburied Treasure. And here is a song by 50 Foot Hose. This one is called If Not This Time on Unburied Treasure. Yeah, that's it.

50-foot hose. That is the song Red the Signpost. Red like the color red. It's a homonym, as it were. And If Not This Time, both from the album Cauldron. And Cauldron is, I think it might even be on Spotify, possibly. It's, it's a record that a lot of people cite as one of the strangest records of the 60s. And so there you have it, 50-foot hose. Now let's move right along to a band that was said to be the first glam band out of Los Angeles. This band was called Zolar X. Zolar X, they were a glam band. They dressed up in silver. I think they all dyed their hair silver and had sort of Beatles cuts. And they were the house band at Rodney's English Disco. And they did a lot of gigs with Iggy Pop and New York Dolls and like that. And they founded in 1973. They did a bunch of shows, and they just kind of never got it together. They finally ended up releasing a bunch of demos on an album in 1982 called Timeless, and it didn't really do anything until Jello Biafra found it and thought, oh, this is a weird album, and he really liked it, so he put it out on Alternative Tentacles in 2004. Let's give a couple of let's give a little love to Zolar X. This one is from the Timeless LP. It's called Science on Unburied Treasure.

X with the songs Jetstar 19, Rocket Roll, and Science, all found on the album Timeless, which is floating around out there, and you should check it out because it's worth checking out. Alrighty. And there you have. Zorax. Moving right along to a British rock band called The Equals. They were so named because they were an integrated band. There were, there were five guys in the band, and they were all of mixed ethnicity. And one of them was Eddie Grant. Yes, we're talking the Eddie Grant with Electric Avenue, Eddie Grant. And what's the other one that was a big Eddie Grant? Romancing the Stone. Yes, that Eddie Grant was in a band called The Equals back in England. And they had a big hit called Baby Come Back, which shows up a lot. But let's listen to some music from a different album of theirs. These songs are coming from an album called Equals Explosion. And it does happen to have this song that you might know if you're a bit fan of The Clash. This one is called Police on My Back, The Equals on Unburied Treasure.

Another sad and lonely night without my baby. The Equals. Before that, Give Love a Try. And up at the top, Police on My Back. All these songs come from the album Equals Explosion, which was released in 1967. And yeah, you can find it. It's around. You have to do a little poking around, though. Let's see. It was not released in the States, at least not in that incarnation. But a lot of, you know, there's a lot of Equals Greatest Hits albums floating around that you can get. And yeah, they're definitely worth picking up. I think they got I think they're great. Okay, you can make up your own mind as to what you think. All right, moving right along. Let's move on to the late 60s when a lot of bands, like 50s and early 60s bands, were thinking, you know, we got to figure out a way to get relevant again. One such band was called the Four Seasons. And the Four Seasons decided that they wanted to jump in and see if they couldn't put something together that was significant and weird and far out. So they did. They put out a record called The Genuine Imitation Life Gazette. And it's a crazy, crazy record. Let's see. So Bob Gaudio of the Four Seasons teed up with Jake Holmes. Jake Holmes was a singer-songwriter. He was the guy who originally wrote Dazed and Confused. The two of them teamed up to make a psychedelic concept album for the Four Seasons. They came up with Imitation Life Gazette. That came out in 1969. And here's some songs from it now. This one is called Something's on Her Mind on Unburied Treasure.

From the album The Genuine Imitation Life Gazette. That is the Four Seasons with the songs Look Up, Look Over, and Something's on Her Mind. The album was created by Bob Gaudio and Jake Holmes, Bob Gaudio being a member of the Four Seasons. And after this record was done, Frank Sinatra approached Bob Gaudio and Jake Holmes and said he wanted to do a concept album. And so they got together. What kind of a concept album could we do for Frank Sinatra? And they came up with an album called Watertown. Watertown was released in March 1970 on Reprise, and it is a concept album that is centered on a story of a man from Watertown, New York. And there's a series of soliloquies, and it's a love story, and it's a tragic love story. It's I love this album. I think this is such a great album, and Frank Sinatra doing what he does. This is actually the first, if not the only, time Sinatra recorded his vocals over pre-recorded orchestral tracks. He always liked to record with the orchestra in the studio. That was the way he did it. But in this case, he recorded to pre-recorded orchestral tracks. And as it happened, the record was the only major album release not to chart in the top 100 of the Billboard 200. However, since then, a lot of people consider it to be one of his finest albums. Here are a few songs from Watertown, beginning with this one. This one has said goodbye. She quietly says goodbye on Unburied Treasure.

What a funny girl you used to be. Before that, for a while, and up at the top, goodbye. She quietly says goodbye. Frank Sinatra from the album Watertown, which was released in 1970. And written by Rob Guido. Written by Rob Gaudio and Jake Holmes. And there you have it. That is today's Unburied Treasure. My name is Scotty K. I've been sitting in for the Randy Man, who will be back at some point soon. This is going to do it for me. I'm going to leave you with a song that it hasn't been buried yet because it's so brand new. This is a song from Phone Booth. It's called Running Out of Time and Space. 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I will see you again on Wednesday night with my regular show, Platypus Descending. Until then, be awesome. Here's Phone Booth.

I was shopping for a suit the other day and walked into the department store. I stepped on the elevator and told the girl, say, a dry goods floor. Now when I got off, a salesman walked up to me. He said, now, what can I do for you? I said, man, show me all them sports clothes, Jack, just like you are supposed to do. He said, well, you know, this year the country's on a continental kick and everybody likes the Latin designs. I said, well, do you have? He said, man, we got everything. You see, clothes is our...

That's when the dude said this here. He said, comfort and dress will be the keynote with assorted colors toned down to a sheen. Now just picture yourself in patch pockets all on a pale silk mohair or gabardine. Now just hold up one minute, check out this new fabric just come in, I got here on the shelf. It's an imported lightweight material. Said, try one on, stand the mirror and just dig yourself. He said, it's the very latest of the splash weave with that cutaway flap over twice. It's a box back two-button worsted model. I said, ooh, that's real nice.

They're wearing 28 shades of gray this year without a new knit stitch in the waist. Hey, and the very latest patterns of plaid, stripes, and checks, all that's gonna be in good taste. And for the businessmen, we feature the natural shoulder retail wholesale at a deal. It's got the custom cuffs and got the walking shorts come with it, but I'm gonna let you have it at a steal. I said, man, fix me up with a charge account, Jack. I'll make every payment like I should. And he said, wait one minute, just let me check my books and see if we standing good. Then the dude come back and said, I'm sorry, my man, but I can't do no business with you. And I said, whoa, what you mean, Jelly Bean? He said, yo, Chris.

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0: Don't look now, but it's the Summer of Mike on the Mike D Show every Saturday, 2 p.m. to 4 p.m. Get a big block of cheese, pull up your recliner with the cooler in it, celebrate some birthdays of musical artists, honor musical artists that have passed recently, all kinds of fun in the summertime.
1: It was 1962. I was still a teenager, and I had not too long been up to the big city of Chicago from Tulsa, Oklahoma, and I lucked up and got a job with Hound Dog Taylor. He was a hell of a fella. He liked me because I could play Hideaway, and every blues band in Chicago at the time had to have a guitar player that could play Hideaway. And he wasn't too much for rehearsing. We'd go over to his house once in a while, and he'd lay out some chicken wings, and we'd have a shot of whiskey and kick a couple of tunes around. But when we get to the gig, he would never play none of those tunes. He would just kick off a groove. He'd say something like, "Let's get funky."

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my time, but I'm here to tell you, there's something else. The afterworld. 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

Well, my daddy left home when I was 3, and he didn't leave much to Ma and me. Just this old guitar and an empty bottle of booze. Now, I don't blame him because he run and hid, but the meanest thing that he ever did was before he left, he went and named me Sue. Well, he must have thought that it was quite a joke, and it got a lot of laughs from lots of folks. Seems I had to fight my whole life through. Some gal would giggle and I'd get red, and some guy'd laugh and I'd bust his head. I'll tell you, life ain't easy for a boy named Sue. 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

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I tell you, I've fought tougher men, but I really can't remember when. He kicked like a mule and he bit like a crocodile. I heard him laugh and then I heard him cussing. He went for his gun and I pulled mine first. He stood there looking at me and I saw him smile. He said, son, this world is rough, and if a man's gonna make it, he's gotta be tough. And I know I wouldn't be there to help you along. So I give you that name and I said goodbye. I knew you'd have to get tough or die. And it's that name that helped to make you strong. Yeah. He said, now you just fought one hell of a fight, and I know you hate me and you got the right to kill me now, and I wouldn't blame you if you do. But you ought to thank me before I die for the gravel in your guts and the spit in the eye, cause I'm the that named you Sue. What could I do? I got all choked up and I threw down my gun, called him a paw and he called me a son, and I come away with a different point of view. And I think about him now and then, every time I try and every time I win. And if I ever have a son, I think I'm gonna name him Bill or George, anything but Sue. I still ain't that man.

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Dig Those Blues. Well, there's more where that came from. Every Wednesday afternoon from 2 to 4 p.m. on the Blue Highway, it's your blues show with me, Trevor Blue. Let's jump, jive, and wham.

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My name is Douglas. I'm the bass player for Stormy Strong. I'm here rocking at the 2024 KBCZ Music Fest. 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
0: The first Friday. 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

0: Yeah, we like to send this next tune out to Paul and Linda McCartney. That was down for... Yeah, this is out of sight, isn't it? Yeah. It's a tune we do around Mardi Gras time.
1: In fact,
0: Mardi Gras Mambo.
1: In fact, we're going to tell them about it, man. This is a tune that we recorded a whole bunch of years ago. And every year around the Mardi Gras time, it played in New Orleans. And it goes, we're going to do it for you right now anyway. It sounds like this.

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Once in a while, he won't call. He won't call. But I heard you. I saw him again. Soon he will be there with a small bouquet. He will.

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1: This one's called Hillbilly Hippie Haiku Heaven. It's a real easy sing-along. The chorus goes like this. I am.

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0: Good morning, everybody. It is a Tuesday, indeed. It is the 21st of July, 2026. It is the 202nd day of the year. We have 163 days remaining until the end of the year. Sunrise was at 6:03. Sunset was at 8:24. 14 hours and 21 minutes of daylight today. That is 1 minute and 25 seconds shorter than yesterday. The moon is at 51%. The 365 Creek earthquake affected the Greek island of Crete with a maximum Mercalli intensity of 11, causing a destructive tsunami that affected the coasts of Libya and Egypt, especially Alexandria. Many thousands were killed. In 1861, in the first Battle of Bull Run at Manassas Junction, Virginia, the first major battle of the war began and ended in a victory for the Confederate Army. In the Market Square of Springfield, Missouri, Wild Bill Hickok shoots and kills David Tutt in what is regarded as the first Western showdown in 1865.
1: Wait, first Western showdown?
0: Yeah.
1: No.
0: Yeah.
1: Yeah?
0: Yeah. 1865.
1: There was never a showdown before that?
0: No.
1: Okay.
0: At Adair, Iowa, Jesse James and the James Younger Gang pulled off the first successful train robbery in the American Old West in 1873. Louis Rigoli, a Frenchman, became the first man to break the 100-mile-an-hour barrier on land. He drove a 15-litre Gobron Brûlé in Ostend, Belgium in 1904.
1: 15 litres? Good grief, that's a lot of displacement.
0: I know. In Davenport, Tennessee, high school biology teacher John T. Scopes was found guilty of teaching human evolution in class and fined $100 in 1925. Also in 1925, Malcolm Campbell became the first man to exceed 150 miles an hour on land at Pendine Sands in Wales. He drove a Sunbeam 350 horsepower built by Sunbeam at a two-way average speed of 150.33 miles an hour. So in 21 years, we went from 100 to 150. That was pretty good.
1: I had an uncle who was the world record holder in his class for land speed.
0: Was he?
1: Yeah, he went to the Great Salt Flats, and I think it was a 39 Ford that he drove. And it might have been 2 years. He was the world record holder.
0: How exciting.
1: Are you hearing
0: that?
1: Some echo? Is it,
0: yeah, what's that?
1: I don't know.
0: I was just wondering about that because I just turned everything down a little bit.
1: Okay.
0: Is that any better?
1: Test. No. It's just quieter.
0: It was on this date in 1969 at 0256 UTC, astronaut Neil Armstrong became the first person to walk on the moon, followed 19 minutes later by Edwin Buzz Aldrin. That's pretty amazing. Jay Silverheels, a Mohawk actor, became the first Native American to have a star commemorated on the Hollywood Walk of Fame in 1979. And NASA's space shuttle program ended with the landing of Space Shuttle Atlantis on mission STS-135 at NASA's Kennedy Space Center in 2011.
1: So why were there 19 minutes where he was by himself?
0: Because he had to wait to see if he was going to be able to leave, and he had to check all the systems out just in case he had to leave and leave Neil Armstrong there.
1: Oh, that'd be a bummer.
0: Yep, that would be definitely be a bummer.
1: And so my headphones are very quiet now.
0: They are.
1: Can I have a little more volume?
0: Yeah.
1: No, not my mic.
0: We've yeah, got, how about that?
1: That's better. Thank you.
0: All right. Well, I don't know what, you know, you never can tell. We like to keep everybody going and guessing here. But I think that right now we can do some of this.
1: This KBCZ traffic report is brought to you by Travis Martin Plumbing. 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Highway 9 near Boulder Creek will encounter a full overnight closure on Thursday, July 23rd. This full closure will take place from 8 p.m. to 6 a.m. at Kings Creek Bridge, From Pool Drive to Primavera Old County Highway, as crews will be setting 100-foot-long precast concrete girders for the southbound portion of the new bridge. A detour will be available via Highway 17. The one-way traffic control supports the Highway 9 San Lorenzo River and Kings Creek Bridge Replacement Project, taking place north of Boulder Creek, and involves the full replacement of these bridges for the safety of the traveling public. What's going on the roads right now?
0: Well, we do have a traffic collision without any injuries, 68 at Hitchcock Road in Monterey. So what we had was a vehicle attempted to hit another car. The other car stopped on the right-hand side. Both of them were stopped there. It was a mirror was hit. The reporting party honked. The other person didn't like it, so they came over, and now you've got three vehicles involved in an accident with no injuries. CHP are on scene there. We also have a slightly earlier problem, Porter Drive at County Route 12. Vehicles are moved to the right-hand side. It is a red Toyota versus a Peterbilt semi.
1: Oh, that's not a fair fight.
0: Guess who won?
1: Yeah, Peterbilt.
0: You know, why don't we try swapping your mics over? I'm wondering if that's the reason for this echo, Bill. Why don't you choose a mic? You're going to choose number two. All right, I'll put you to number two. See what that does. See if we can make it work any better. How about that? I got you up. You're up.
2: Number four.
0: Oh, you're number four there. How about that? Yeah, you're there. I'm hearing it in my headphones.
1: I don't hear anything in mine.
0: Well, that's because they're not there, but they are now.
1: No. Test, test, test. Testing. Oh, well, I'm starting to hear it, but very oh, there I am. Okay, yeah, you brought me up on four. Oh, and that does sound like there's no echo.
0: There is no echo. Echo, echo, echo.
1: Engineering. Rosemary Not Chalmers, ladies and gentlemen.
0: This is Good Morning Monterey Bay on Boulder Creek Community Radio, KBCZ 89.3 FM, kbcz.org, streaming worldwide. 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
1: I think it's the 831.
0: Thank you. Thank you, Bill. Thank you. We should give some weather, I think.
1: Very good. This KBCZ weather report is brought to you by the Abbott's Thrift, located in downtown Felton, serving local communities since 2002. The Abbott's Thrift features furniture, collectibles, clothing, electronics, housewares, and jewelry. Today's weather
0: is, now they're saying it's going to be 98. It wasn't
1: No, please.
0: Yesterday was meant to be 96. It was nothing like that.
1: Coming
0: in this morning was 66 degrees, but they're calling today for sunny and hot with a high of 98 with calm winds running through Saturday, 88 tomorrow, 87 on Thursday, 88 on Friday, and 89 on Saturday.
1: And what city or town is this for?
0: This is for the San Lorenzo Valley.
1: Huh.
0: So, obviously it's different when you're down there, but there is some high clouds this morning.
1: Yeah.
0: But no.
1: Oh, yeah, there was a lot of cloud cover.
0: Yeah, but no rainbow, but I did wish upon the rainbow yesterday, because why not?
1: Did your wish come true?
0: No. So they're liars.
1: Sorry.
0: Can I have a little piece of music? If you were in Madrid yesterday, this is a

0: Yep, we are the champions. They are the champions, at least. Good morning, everybody, and good morning to you, Mr. Bill Wolverton.
1: You said all the Argentinian players are named Richard, huh?
0: What do you mean, Richard?
1: Well, you used a different word.
0: I used a shortened version of that. You did. Yes, yeah. I did, and yeah. I mean it, too.
1: Oh, goodness.
0: And you watched the game.
1: Yes.
0: And didn't you come away
1: The guy who got a red card, I think, when they showed the replay especially, it was just some incidental contact. The guy, they basically hit the front of their thighs together, and it did look spectacular, the way the guy did a flip, but...
0: But he mouthed off.
1: It wasn't intentional.
0: Yeah, but he mouthed off to the ref.
1: It wasn't worth a red card, but... He had been a crybaby before that. So yes. The ref was remembering all the things that had happened before,
0: yes.
1: I'm sure. And that influenced him and given him that red card.
0: Absolutely. Absolutely.
1: And given what had gone on before, I'm okay with it. But just for the one thing that happened, just that foul, that was definitely not worth a red card by itself.
0: No, and then the way he put his hands to his ears when the ref was giving him the red card, like, yes. I'm sorry, I can't hear you because I'm a baby.
1: I missed that. I didn't notice that. But I did notice he stayed on the field.
0: I know.
1: What's up with that?
0: That's one of the reasons why the team is so disliked. They're really disliked by everybody except for Brazil.
1: That was not cool.
0: No, none of their behavior was cool. Bringing the political sign onto the field with no ramifications.
1: Oh, now see, I missed that too.
0: Well, now there's a sweet irony because obviously it's the Malvinas Falklands, right? They call it Malvinas. England calls it the Falklands.
1: Yeah.
0: They did a referendum. 92.1% of the people wanted to stay under British rule. They weren't interested in becoming Argentinians. They have their sheep and they have nothing else, I think.
1: Okay.
0: There's very little there.
1: I think they had a med school, right?
0: What?
1: They had a medical school.
0: Oh, did they?
1: Yeah.
0: Well, maybe for the sheep, who knows? and so they did that. And so anyway, they had the little war and then the war was over and it was won by the British and it's now the Falkland Islands and remains so. Well, the team members that were on the field with the sign that said the Malvinas are ours, which is not allowed, it's completely against FIFA rules to do that, anything political.
1: Yeah.
0: They all play in the UK. All of those people
1: really?
0: That were holding that sign, they all play really? For local, yes, they all play for English teams. And of course, therefore, they are subject to English taxation rules. So as somebody very smartly said yesterday, well done, chaps. So glad that you're still continuing to pay for us to maintain the Falklands. It's like, yes!
1: My personal opinion is, political displays like that have no place in athletic events or beauty pageants or things that are unrelated to anything like that.
0: Yes, but they do it because they've got the eyes of the world on them or whatever. Yes, I agree with you.
1: I don't approve.
0: No, I didn't approve of it either. And something else I don't approve of, and I've voiced it online so I can voice it here. There is a new restaurant that's opening in Scotts Valley. Actually, it's opened. It is in the back of it's Evergreen Lane or whatever it's called, Camp Evers or whatever.
1: Oh, Camp Evers, yeah.
0: Yeah, that area, that little area.
1: The one
0: area.
1: Used to be a fish place?
0: Yeah, that's
1: okay.
0: Right. Well, it's now a Thai place. I don't know how long it'll be a Thai place.
1: Yeah.
0: Probably not too long.
1: Why is that?
0: Because the owner is a racist. He's an absolute out-and-out avowed racist and posted it on Facebook like a very, very clever idiot that he is. Lots of people are already boycotting. Lots of people are cancelling their reservations.
1: You said avowed. He bragged about this online?
0: Yes. Oh, yes. Oh, yeah.
1: It's not very clever.
0: No, well, he's obviously a stupid moron, she says, because I don't believe in racism. I think it's an unnecessary slight on humanity, but
1: wouldn't almost

0: Morons be stupid?
1: Not necessarily. They could just be a moron. Oh, maybe you're right. Anyway, so I thought I saw her post on it. I looked into it.
2: Yeah, I saw a post on it.
1: And I looked into it, and it was for reals. And so I phoned them up yesterday, and when I phoned, and the man said, "Did you call for a reservation?" I said, "Oh no." I said, "I was actually calling you to tell you that I will never come into your restaurant." And because he was excited at the beginning, right?
2: Yeah.
1: And I know somebody who canceled a reservation for 8 there yesterday as well. And he said, "Are you calling for a reservation?" I said, "No, I'm not. Actually, quite the opposite. I'm calling to tell you that I will never come into your restaurant. And I hope your restaurant fails miserably because you are miserable." And he said, "I'm very sorry." I said, "I think you will be. Goodbye." And I put the phone down. It was like,
2: wow,
1: easy. I mean, it was very apparent that he knew without saying anything that he knew exactly what I was talking about. And I don't know if he was the person that's the racist or if he was a staff member that knows that the owner is a racist.
2: Yeah.
1: And apparently he has been that way for a long time. Why would you think that in a small community that already has 2 perfectly good Thai restaurants and a Cambodian restaurant that you think you'd make a difference? I don't know.
2: Where are the 2 Thai restaurants in Scotts Valley?
1: There's one in near Walgreens.
2: Okay.
1: And then there is another one, I think it's on Scotts Valley Drive, or maybe that's the one.
2: Oh, it's the one near Walgreens. It used to be a Mexican restaurant?
1: No, it's been Thai. It's been a couple of different Thai names.
2: Oh, okay.
1: Yeah, I think it's From My Heart or something like that. Good, good food, delicious.
2: My boys and I went to a Thai restaurant out on the west side, way out Mission Street, and...
1: Is that the one on the right-hand side?
2: It's on the right-hand side.
1: By the near, not far from the Safeway.
2: Yeah.
1: Yeah, I know the one you mean, by the garden company.
2: Yeah.
1: Yeah.
2: So we went to that, this was many, many years ago, and I got... pineapple fried rice, I think, and it was really, really good. And all of our food was really good. But the problem was they played one song, just one song, a normal length song, over and over and over and over. And it was the weirdest thing to be a place and hearing this one song just on
1: a constant
2: loop.
1: Was it in English or Thai?
2: I don't even remember what it was. I just know this one song just
1: after
2: about
1: anything?
2: 3 or 4. No. No, after 3 or 4 minutes, it would start over, and we were there for, you know, probably close to an hour, and we just heard the song over and over and over. Now, it didn't detract from the experience. We enjoyed the food, and we had a pleasant time. It was just odd that they would make that choice.
1: Yeah, I mean, one of the posts about the Thai restaurant in Scotts Valley, somebody said, did you forget about the Chinese restaurant in Santa Cruz? And that was the one that also over on the west side, where it was found that the owner... Roger had donated to the KKK campaign of a senator. So it wasn't long after that that the restaurant closed.
2: Wait a minute. Who has a KKK campaign?
1: He was running for Senate, and he was a member of the KKK, and Roger made a donation to that campaign. He's well known for being a Klansman.
2: I didn't know that still existed.
1: Well, yes, of course. Why would you think it has disappeared?
2: The Klan?
1: The racists are everywhere, and it's disgraceful.
2: So you can go out and join the KKK today?
1: Well, I'm not going to.
2: I had no idea.
1: I'm taking the dog for a walk. I mean...
2: See, this is news to me. I didn't know.
1: Right, well, I'm taking a look.
2: Do they still wear the white robes with pointy hats?
1: Yes, it is. This is from AI. It is technically possible to join a KKK group today as various independent decentralized chapters, surprise, surprise, still exist across the United States. However, the organization is vastly different from its historical peaks. There is no unified national group, so it doesn't function as a single cohesive national organization. All right, so it doesn't. But if you tell somebody, I'm a member of a KKK group, they're not going to know that. They're going to think it's all the white robes and the pointy hats. The splintered chapters exist as small, completely autonomous, and often rival splinter groups. Oh, gangs! Yeah, let's get at it, baby! Dispersed throughout the country. There are strict requirements. You'll generally maintain historical restrictions requiring applicants to be white, Christian and native-born Americans. There is background vetting because of persistent internal fighting and the fear of government infiltration. Active factions such as the Brotherhood of Clans operate with high secrecy, and they conduct extensive background checks on prospective members. And apparently, due to legal crackdowns, continuous infighting, and a heavily stigmatized public image, well, what do you think? They prevent the modern clan from attracting significant new membership or wielding political power.
2: I had an uncle who infiltrated the KKK.
1: To what end? For what reason?
2: He was a journalist, and he was going to do a story about them, and so he became one of them. And when he did write the story and expose them, they burned a cross on his lawn and threatened him, and it was actually a very scary thing.
1: How old was he?
2: Pretty young. This would have been, I don't know, 50 or 60 years ago. So I think he was fairly young.
1: So then you're a man of deep faith. You've got to be a Christian, obviously, to join this group. What is the purpose of burning a cross if you're in fact representing the people who are doing the cross burning, not the person whose home it is? If you are representing Christians and Christianity, what is the point of having that cross burning? Aren't you upsetting yourself and your group because you believe in the cross? I mean, I don't know. I've never really looked
2: at it. It was pure intimidation. And if you ask him what is the reason was just to intimidate them, to frighten them. It was a threat.
1: What, they were going to burn their house down?
2: I don't know. The violence of some sort.
1: Huh. Yeah, I mean, strange.
2: Yeah, agreed.
1: Yeah, I was just looking to see if I could get the, it was Ome restaurant. And it shut down in 2017. It was on 2316 Mission Street after the owner's support. This was in the good times. Ome closed after wrath over owner's support for David Duke. So that's,
0: oh, I remember that.
1: Yeah, there you go. And it hadn't gotten a review on Yelp in a month and a half. That's usually the sign of a place at a restaurant where customers get what they're expecting with few surprises. But the news broke on August the 20th that on IndieBay.org, the owner Roger Grigsby had financially supported white supremacist David Duke's run for office. So, yes, you can run for office and be a member of the KKK. And people then said, more people said the SWAT stickers were all right. Other people commented the SWAT stickers as opposed to the swastikas. And then all of a sudden, a sign hung on the door criticizing the rumors on the internet. And then apparently Grigsby donated $500 to Duke, the former imperial wizard for the KKK and loudmouth Holocaust denier. And Grigsby did not return calls seeking comment from the Good Times. And there you go. It just Grigsby emailed KPIX, which is a CBS affiliate in San Francisco,
2: sure,
1: to say his $500 campaign contribution was, quote, to one of the men supporting European American civil rights, excuse me. He cited the new backlash against him as part of a, quote, war on whites, unclosed, and in quotes. And then that was it. That was the end of it. There you go. And it was so good. The food there was the best Chinese food I've ever had in my life.
2: Yeah.
1: It was really spectacular. But for $500, he threw away his reputation and the reputation of the restaurant, and the staff all lost their jobs.
2: So I guess when it closed, you had to go to downtown SoCal for Chinese food until it came out that they were gun runners. Then you had to pick another Chinese restaurant.
1: Oh, was there a gun runner in this?
2: Yeah, it's where, what is it called now? It's still a Chinese restaurant, but it's different ownership. What was it called then? I'm not going to be able to remember. But yeah, I remember going to it. And yeah, it was scandalously closed when it was discovered that they were running guns.
1: Isn't it funny? You just never know what's around the corner, right?
2: Yeah. Yeah, it's a good place now. In fact, they just added sushi a year or two ago, and I know the lady who runs it really liked my son and his girlfriend and used to treat him nice, so they went there often.
1: Huh. Yeah, I mean, by the way, Duke gone 3% of the vote.
2: Three?
1: Yeah.
2: It's embarrassing.
1: I wonder whatever happened to Mr. Grigsby.
2: Erased from history.
1: Well, it would be nice if it was, that's for sure. But that was very unfortunate. Really, it really was. Okay, let's do some business, shall we? Yes.
2: Yes.
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1: Okay, our first story this morning is actually from the UK. What we've got is a daughter has helped to save her father's vintage Italian shoe store. They say shop over there.
2: By the seashore.
1: Yeah, exactly. Yeah, exactly. Thank you, Bill. Uh-huh. By posting about a pair of Y2K kitten heels, and no, I don't know what kitten heels are, but
2: that's
1: I don't.
2: Two of us.
1: No, because I don't think it involves kittens. So for 30 years, Richard Lazarac has owned Rich Collection Italia, but with the emergence of online shopping and an aging clientele, it left the store in East London struggling. Then his 25-year-old daughter noticed a French influencer had posted about her dad's shop as a hidden gem, and it gave her an idea to do the same. She posted about those Y2K sandals in her video. It got 300,000 views overnight.
2: What?
1: Within days, there was a 2-hour-long line out the door. My dad has been running this shop since before I was born, so we were sad to see it suffering, she said. She is a journalist. He usually had older regular clients, but they've been petering out over the years. Now he has a whole new set of clientele with streams of young people coming into the shop every day. She remembers her dad sending a message to the family group chat saying that some young French girls had come to the shop, which was unusual. That's when we realized a French influencer had posted a video showcasing the Y2K kitten heels, which I didn't even know he sold. It was amazing to see. But by highlighting the shoes that would appeal to people of my age, we had lines out of the shop in no time. The climax of the shop's turnaround was Mr. Lazarek's ripping down his closing sale while surrounded by applauding customers. It's so small inside, we have to limit the amount of customers in the shop at any given time, but it doesn't seem to deter people. Being close to retirement age, Rashid is keen to go out with a bang at some point and move back to his hometown. But in the meantime, the shop at 7 Hackney Road in Shoreditch may start moving into online sales to take advantage of future sales from the new younger customer base. I do not know what these heels are, and I'm not going to look
2: it up. Is Y2K a brand?
1: I don't know, but Y2K...
2: That's how it's being used.
1: Yeah, I suppose you're right. Yeah, I don't know. Huh. I don't know, but well done.
2: Yeah, well done.
1: To that young lady for doing that. And now we have a little story from the San Francisco Bay. Well, a dog went missing. 2 weeks ago, and emergency responders on the peninsula discovered and rescued the canine as she came out into the water and began swimming away from the shore. We received a call for a dog that ran out into the water and just kept swimming. A witness called 911. The Menlo Park Fire Protection District posted online. Dog and family have been reunited. Thank you to everyone who helped reunite this furry friend with its family. The post was accompanied by a video showing emergency responders on a boat on San Francisco Bay closing in on a black dog frantically paddling in grey water. Subsequent photos showed the responders drying the dog with a towel back on land. I want to thank the entire rescue team from the bottom of my heart, the dog's owner and the East Palo Alto resident posted. These last 2 weeks have been a lot of agony, not knowing about my dog. I would never be able to thank you enough for her rescue and for bringing her back to her home. Forever grateful. And there's a picture of them rescuing the dog.
2: It's times like that that I'm sorry dogs can't talk, because I'd want to say, why were you just swimming away from the shore? What were you doing?
1: Where have you been for the last 2 weeks?
2: Yeah, what's going on?
1: Yeah, you know, I think you're right, Bill. I think there's a lot of times that we wish that dogs could talk.
2: Oh, yeah.
1: And then on other times, we're really grateful that they can't.

Okay, it is 34 minutes past the hour of 7 a.m. This is Good Morning Monterey Bay right here on KBCZ 89.3 FM and KBCZ.org. Love this woman's voice.

0: Isn't that just a pretty song?
1: What yes, it is.
0: Lovely voice she has.
1: Yeah, I'm going to call that a country song.
0: I think I would agree with you on that. Yeah. she's very talented, and I'm sorry that her talent has been subdued by illness and age.
1: Yeah, that is a shame.
0: Yeah.
1: I heard on the radio on the way in today, Phil Collins was going to start making music again.
0: I thought he couldn't.
1: He can't drum. I know that because he's physically incapable. I don't know if it's hands or wrists or what, but they didn't elaborate in the story. They just said making music, which is pretty vague.
0: Huh. Well, what is he? He must be in his late 70s, early 80s, probably.
1: Yeah, I would guess 80s, yeah.
0: It's always terrifying when you read the list of these people that you grew up with. No, it can't be that old. You must be kidding.
1: Remind me after the show, and I'll show you how to check the configuration of the microphones on that deck there, because you can configure them in lots of different ways. And we'll check the configuration for this one, which sounds good. And then we'll check that one and make sure it's the same. And if it's not, we'll set it to whatever this is. And that should fix whatever went on before.
0: But as I say, the listeners weren't hearing it. It was just us. We were hearing it.
1: Oh, well, that means some different troubleshooting is necessary.
0: Oh, well, I've got Mr. Troubleshooter right here across the desk from me. So a very terrifying incident occurred yesterday in Capitola. And
1: outside the food court.
0: Yeah. Roy Robinson wrote Blue Bayou.
1: Roy Robinson.
0: Roy Robinson. Does that mean anything to you?
1: Not a thing.
0: No, not me, but thank you for the information.
1: Yes, thank you.
0: Okay. Yeah, so it was right outside the food court at the Capitola Mall yesterday afternoon when there was a deadly stabbing that police now believe was a random act of violence. Police said that the mall was placed on lockdown, as was adjacent businesses and, of course, the streets, because there were so many cops.
1: Oh, Trader Joe's had to shut down. I went to FedEx after that, and they said, yeah, they briefly had to shut down just everything in the area.
0: Yeah. Apparently, an adult male suspect has been taken into custody. Officers responding at 12:47 to reports of a stabbing near the food court exit. They arrived within minutes. Found a woman in her 60s suffering from multiple stab wounds on Clare Street across from the Macy's West exit. They began the life-saving measures. They were relieved by Central Fire and AMR. Despite the efforts, this lady passed away at the scene. The male was located and taken into custody in the 1400 block of 41st Avenue. I think that therefore connects with you. She meant Roy Orbison.
1: Oh, I know who Roy Orbison
0: yes,
1: is.
0: Me yes, me too. you said that the perp was taken in by the Best Western.
1: That was one of the online reports I read, was that he called from the Best Western and turned himself in, and they went and collected him.
0: Piece of crap. Anyway, that lady died at the scene. She was in her 60s.
1: It was random?
0: See, I can't wrap my head around that. They say the stabbing was a random act of violence. There was no indication the suspect and the victim knew one another. The victim's identity is being withheld pending notification of the next of kin. This is an isolated incident, no ongoing threat to the community. The mall was expected to reopen, and the detectives are saying if you were there and you filmed anything, please get in touch with them. How does that happen? That all of a sudden I've decided that let's pretend I'm the perp.
1: Yeah.
0: And I've decided, I'm going to go and get somebody today. I'm going to go and stab somebody to death. So I get a knife and I've got it in my pocket and I go, where shall I go? Where shall I go? Where's there going to be people? Oh, the mall. Okay. That's good. I'll go to the mall. So I get myself to the mall and then I go, and it was on the outside of the mall. So it wasn't like he went in and chased somebody out.
1: No.
0: Or I went in and chased somebody out. That person was outside and just walked up to her and stabbed her repeatedly. And where does that come from? I mean, I'm sure that his attorney is going to say mental illness, because they will. But where does that come from? I don't get it. And
1: I don't get it.
0: I can't wrap my head around it.
1: No. What's going on inside of that person's mind that brings him to that point? And to turn himself in afterward?
0: Yeah, knowing that.
1: That's unusual.
0: Yeah, knowing. Well, if he didn't have a gun, if he'd had a gun, he probably would have taken his own life. excuse me, would be my guess. But knowing that you are just, you're, that's it. You're busted. It's over. Done. You're never, you're not coming out again. You're going to be in a cage. Goodbye.
1: Yeah, it makes no sense.
0: No, it doesn't make any sense at all. And I don't know if you heard about this murder that took place in the United Kingdom. Anne Widdecombe was a former member of the Conservative Party. She was a minister, and she changed parties and sort of went with the new reform, which is leading towards the right. And she lived in Devon. She made her fame in Dancing with the Stars. She's an older lady too. She would be, I would guess, in her mid-70s.
1: Okay.
0: And she had her, she was made famous on Dancing with the Stars. It was surprising. Yeah. She did really well, and she suddenly became, Anne Widdecombe is her name.
1: So she was a politician first, and then she was on Dancing with the Stars? A
0: dancer after that. But okay. No, she sort of slid under the radar when she was a politician. But put her on Dancing with the Stars. Oh, everybody knows who Anne Widdecombe is. And people liked her a lot. And it did a lot for her as an individual. So she's sitting at home and having lunch in her, it was called Widdecombe Retreat. That was the name of her home.
1: Okay.
0: Because over there we name our homes. Here you just have numbers. But there we have names.
1: Every home?
0: I mean, most of them.
1: What was your home called?
0: Flint House, because it was a large house and it was decorated with flint.
1: And
0: across the street was my mum's best friend. Her house was Halcyon, which means, you know, lovely times.
1: Yeah.
0: Yeah, all of the houses in our street were named.
1: So what's your house here called?
0: I'm not telling you. It's got a number.
1: Yeah. Oh.
0: And that's it. It doesn't have a house. I'll put up a sign. My house. Anyway, so she's sitting in Widdecombe Retreat. Yeah. She's having a spot of lunch. And in comes a person as she's eating her lunch. And he beat her over the head with a hammer.
1: What?
0: 21 times and killed her.
1: Oh, no. For what reason?
0: Well, I suppose I don't know. I suppose that we're going back to, why do these random acts happen like that?
1: Everything happens for a reason, but we don't always know the reason.
0: The attack was 2 minutes, and it was captured on camera. Joshua Kerry, who is 28, he came through the open front door and murdered her as she ate her lunch.
1: Oh, that's awful.
0: No. It's the guy then went through her purse, grabbed her wallet and fled after spending 120 seconds inside the property. She was found, her gardener found her lying face down on the kitchen floor 24 hours after she was killed.
1: Good grief. There would be a lot of blood with that, I'll bet.
0: Yeah. Yeah, imagine that. And she had just been talking to Channel 5, which is one of the big TV channels in England.
1: Mm-hmm.
0: And she was prearranging a Zoom interview that was scheduled to be broadcast live at 12:50 on that day. So she was, I mean, he said... He alleged to have confronted the woman as she ate, asking her, "Don't suppose you have bank cards and IDs?" And then he hit her on the head. He then tipped her from the chair onto the floor before stealing her wallet. It was not for theft. It was political terrorism.
1: I'd like to think that everybody can be redeemed, but someone who does something like that, it's hard for me to imagine redeeming that person.
0: Yes. And the reason that the gardener found her was because he asked to check on her by her assistant after she couldn't contact her. The front door was open and paramedics and called, etc. And so there was a Vauxhall, that's a make of car, was traced to this town where he was arrested at his home on suspicion of murder. He was further arrested under the Terrorism Act. They recovered a hammer and a pair of gloves from a trash can. How stupid is this guy?
1: Pretty stupid. Yeah, and I hope they asked him for an explanation.
0: Yeah. He was wearing a grey prison issue tracksuit. Oh, grey over there.
1: Now, you said political terrorism.
0: Yes.
1: So he had some opposing political view from her?
0: Apparently.
1: You said she had moved to the right.
0: Yes, she was. Well, I mean, the Conservatives are to the right, but she had moved towards the Reform Party, which is Nigel Farage, who has stepped away from being a member of the Member of Parliament because he was seen to have taken a whole bunch of money that he had no right to take, and he didn't tell about it. So he had to resign as a Member of Parliament.
1: If I had to guess as to the reason an English politician would move to the right in these times, it would be the immigration issue.
0: Probably. Oh, yeah, I'm sure.
1: So maybe he was an immigrant.
0: He doesn't look like an immigrant.
1: No?
0: No. Hmm. No, it doesn't.
1: There goes that guess.
0: Yeah, he's been transported to the Old Bailey, which is, of course, like the equivalent of the Supreme Court. His lawyer was there, and they were going to have a hearing. At the inquest, they claim the cause of her death is still yet to be established. She's been hit over the head with a hammer 21 times, and you can't establish the cause of death. I understand that people have to go through the motions.
1: Yeah.
0: When somebody dies, excuse that pun, but, you know, she'd been hit on the head.
1: Yeah.
0: 21 times. That's not easy to do.
1: No, of course not.
0: For 2 minutes.
1: Why wouldn't you come to your senses and stop after the first 5 or 6 blows?
0: The senior coroner for the area said the precise reason for the former Tory minister died has not been confirmed, although she had visible injuries.
1: Good grief. Yeah, there's not a lot of mystery.
0: No, absolutely. They have done the post-mortem. And the concerns were raised because she had been scheduled to do this Zoom on Channel 5 and she didn't do it. And nobody thought that would happen. So, yeah. I mean, it's just very strange. And then we have this new prime minister, the number 7th. So, by the way, just to backtrack, I did say this last week, but Nigel Farage, who is the disgraced MP for Clacton, he had to resign because of this thousands of dollars that they found that he said he didn't have, but he had been paid. And so he has to run for re-election again. It's on a by-election, it's called.
1: Okay.
0: And so we have Count... Binface is running against him. This is a guy who dresses up like a trash can.
1: What? That's like shtick?
0: No, well, no, he's running. And is also a fish finger is running against him. The fish stick, as you call them.
1: Yeah.
0: And the Stark
1: This guy dresses like a fish stick?
0: Seen the picture of him. I've seen the bin men quite a bit. And then there's the Stark Raving Loony Party. They've got two people running against him.
1: None of these are serious, right? I mean, I believe Stark you that they're running.
0: Loony Party has been around for years.
1: I've heard
0: decades.
1: Of that one, yes. That one
0: Screaming
1: I know.
0: Lord Such was their, was their main man. I know people who voted for Screaming Lord Such.
1: Occasionally in this country, you'll hear of a dog running for office and getting some votes or something.
0: Yes.
1: So I guess... It's not unheard of here as well.
0: But the fish stick?
1: The fish stick doesn't hope to win, right?
0: No, but you see, what they're doing is they're poking fun at him, saying, fish stick could win this race.
1: Yeah.
0: So it's part of the British sense of humor, which amuses me enormously. I wish my sister was a little more political because I phone up. We talk every week, right? Yeah. I have done for years and years and years, decades. And I always say, so what's happening? Oh, I don't know, these bloody politicians. I say, but what, Libby? You know, I mean, I do read British newspapers and things. She said, I can't, Rosie, I just can't. It's just too much. So anyway, 7th Prime Minister in 10 years.
1: Wow.
0: Yeah, so he went to the palace yesterday and talked to the king, and the king said, go ahead and form a government. And it seems that he's taken nothing but women from... He was mayor of Manchester.
1: Yeah.
0: He's taken women from the north of England for his cabinet positions. Hmm. Not that I'll know who any of them are, but it's just interesting that this stuff goes on. Very, very odd group of people in that country, I'll have to say. They really are. Okay, let's see what else have we got. Oh, now, did Rachel say she was coming in today with her dad's bread or muffins or brie and artichoke muffins?
1: I don't think she committed to a date. She just said,
0: because she had to pin him down.
1: I think it was just sometime in the future. I don't think she said that it would be today. Oh, I could be wrong, but okay. That's just my recollection.
0: Okay.
1: So let me tell you what happened yesterday, and you tell me if that's reasonable or not.
0: Okay.
1: It was, let's say, 6 o'clock.
0: In the evening.
1: Yeah.
0: Yeah.
1: 5 or 6. So 5 or 6 hours after the crime had been committed at Capitola Mall. I was driving to FedEx to drop off a package. Oh, so it would have been more like 6:30. And I was cutting through the parking lot at Capitola Mall and went around Target.
0: Yes.
1: And was going to drive past the food court.
0: Yes.
1: There was a police, I think it was one of the police volunteer vehicles, parked right there by where you pull into the parking lot right by the food court. And he just watched me drive past. And there was yellow police tape. I couldn't get through. I had to turn around and go back. Well, he didn't wave me off or anything, and he was parked right there like he was supposed to block it off or something, and he just let me drive through. And my boy and I had a laugh about it, like, why didn't he stop us? We can't go anywhere because there were still a couple of coroner's vans there, I think.
0: And you knew what had happened?
1: I knew what had happened, yeah. And so I had to just drive past him. Shouldn't he have blocked my way or waved me off or something?
0: Yes and yes.
1: He just let me go through knowing I couldn't get anywhere. I just thought it was odd.
0: It is odd. Well, that whole thing is odd and terrible.
1: It is terrible.
0: Terrible. I mean, just very, very...
1: Yeah, I'm really sorry for the lady's family. That's such a senseless way to die.
0: Isn't it just when you... Yeah,
1: if it's
0: say,
1: random like that, that's just it's just nothing but bad.
0: And if it's not mental illness, what the hell is it?
1: The times we live in? Times are grim. More of this is going to happen. What do you think?
0: I don't think it's the times we live in at all that would create an opportunity for a random attack like
1: good,
0: that.
1: Good. I'm glad for that.
0: I don't think so.
1: So I mean, it's still a
0: if
1: rarity.
0: If that was the case, then that would be happening all over all the time.
1: Yeah, and
0: because
1: it's not.
0: Times are absolutely bonkers crazy.
1: Yeah, the discussion, in fact, I had with my boys, as we were right at the time, I said, this is so big in the news. People are talking about it so much because it's so rare, which is a good thing. You know, if people shrugged it off, that would be a bad sign. So it's good that people are making a big deal of it because that means it's as rare as it is.
0: Yeah, and hopefully it remains that way.
1: Yep, agreed.
0: Yeah, it would just be, yeah, no, that can't be. That can't be. I'll tell you what can't be, but was.
1: Yes.
0: An Australian woman has said she's given birth to miracle identical quadruplets.
1: Identical quadruplets? Wait, how does that happen? The egg, the fertilized egg splits. That's how identical twins happen. And both of those split off. Eggs also split?
0: Oh, it says
1: or
0: here,
1: one splits twice?
0: Emily, what? Harriet, Catherine, and Alexa, so it's all girls, they already have 4 kids, were conceived naturally and split from one fertilized egg. It's extremely rare.
1: I've never heard of it.
0: They shared one placenta after splitting from one fertilized egg.
1: Quadruplets are rare, but identical quadruplets?
0: Yeah, they have 4 children from the ages of 1 to 10, and they hadn't planned on having any more.
1: Oops.
0: Surprise, surprise, and here's another surprise. Oh, and there's another surprise.
1: Wow.
0: Her name is Jenita, and I can't, Sao Nau Moana, and her husband, Jotham. They hadn't had any more. They weren't going to have any more. They were surprised to find that they had naturally conceived the quadruplets. They said that an obstetrician said that monozygotic quadruplets are estimated to occur in 1 of every 15 million pregnancies. 4 beautiful babies.
1: That's actually higher than I would have guessed.
0: Born at 28 weeks and 4 days is incredible. She was admitted to the hospital at 23 weeks so she could be monitored. The babies are doing really well. They're a NICU unit where they will grow to full term. From a human perspective, to be able to be a part of the family's journey and come out with 4 beautiful babies and a healthy mum is very precious. The mum said this was a giant miracle.
1: They're in the NICU unit, yes, where they will grow to full term.
0: Yes, because they're only 28 weeks.
1: Grow to full term is a very odd way to say it to me. They're out of the womb.
0: Yes, but going to full pregnancy term, because they're being monitored, they're all on oxygen, they're all, I mean...
1: No, I know they need special care. That's just a very weird way to say it. As well, saying they're what, naturally conceived?
0: Yes.
1: For identical twins, there's no reason to suspect they weren't naturally conceived, because it comes from one egg, not the multiple eggs they might implant if they're trying to help things along.
0: That's true, but they're certainly not to not... No, not having any more children. Oh, yes, you are. You're having four.
1: I know my parents thought they would have six kids. They had one and thought five is a good number. They had a second one and thought, how about four? They had a third one and thought, we're good. So
0: and that was
1: they kept revising it down each time they had a child.
0: My mom was an only child, and yet she had six kids.
1: Wow.
0: And I wondered if it was because she was an only child.
1: Yeah, that could be. I wouldn't be surprised.
0: That I mean, because she was a very gregarious and outgoing young girl.
1: Yeah.
0: And I suspect that was because of the time she was born in. She was born in 23. That, you know, she needed company for herself growing up.
1: Yeah.
0: And probably craved it as a gregarious young woman.
1: Sure.
0: As her mother would say, you're the girl with big hair, because she did have big hair. I often wondered that, why she... And any time there was any chance for any kids to come over...
1: Yeah.
0: Bring them over. Come on over. Yes, let's see you. Let's play. Let's whatever. Get dirty, you know.
1: Yeah, yeah. When my kids were young, it was the same way. Our house was where people would congregate. Not the only one, but people were always welcome.
0: Yeah. Yeah, it's funny. And here I am. When I was young, I wanted six kids.
1: Really?
0: Yeah, and I have a dog. And it's by far the best decision.
1: Yeah, no, that's good.
0: Yeah, somebody said to me the other day, they thought I'd make a good mom. And I looked at her and I went, no, I disagree with that entirely.
1: You never know for sure, but you have a good guess. So you got to follow your instincts.
0: Yeah. Okay, let's get hour number two underway.

0: It is a Tuesday. It is the 21st of July, 2026. And if it is your birthday today, happy birthday to you. I'd like to say happy birthday to Mark Silverman, a friend and fellow broadcaster. He broadcast in the Bay Area and then came down and broadcast to in Santa Cruz and did a good job
1: too. Very good.
0: So we start off with Ernest Hemingway, the novelist, short story writer, journalist and Nobel Prize laureate, was born in 1899. Marshall McLuhan, Canadian author and theorist, was born in 1911. Actor and screen...
1: What's a theorist?
0: A theorist.
1: What is that?
0: He had theories about things.
1: Anything?
0: Why not? He can. We all can.
1: Can I be a theorist?
0: Yes, Bill, you can.
1: And a futurist?
0: Yes.
1: And an ethicist?
0: Yes.
1: Those all sound made up to me.
0: Don Knotts, the actor and screenwriter, gives me the creeps.
1: Oh, I like him.
0: Well, I like him too, but he still gives me the creeps.
1: I guess that can happen.
0: 1924. Canadian actor, director and producer Norman Jewison was born in 1926. English actor, director and author. He was also a doctor. His name is Jonathan Miller. He wrote a fascinating book about the body and how it works. Really fascinating. Was born in 34. Janet Reno, the 79th U.S. Attorney General, was born in 1938. Paul Wellstone, academic and politician, was born in 1944. People were very, very sad when that chap died. Ken Starr, 38th Solicitor General of the U.S., born in 46. Cat Stevens, a.k.a. Yusuf Islam, the English singer, songwriter and guitarist, born in 48, as was cartoonist Gary Trudeau. Then we have Robin Williams. Saddest death that was. The actor and comedian who died in 2014 was born in 1951. John Lovitz, comedian, actor and producer, was born in 57. Soccer player and sportscaster Brandy Chastain, born in 68. Actor Josh Harnett, born in 78. CC Sabathia, was baseball player, was born in 1980. And that will do it for birthdays today. So let's do some of this.
1: 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Highway 9 near Boulder Creek will encounter a full overnight closure on Thursday, July 23rd. This full closure will take place from 8 p.m. to 6 a.m. at Kings Creek Bridge from Poole Drive to Primavera Old County Highway, as crews will be setting 100-foot-long precast concrete girders for the southbound portion of the new bridge. A detour will be available via Highway 17. The one-way traffic control supports the Highway 9 San Lorenzo River and Kings Creek Bridge replacement project taking place north of Boulder Creek and involves the full replacement of these bridges for the safety of the traveling public.
0: And right now on the CHP page, we just have one situation going on, and that is on Crown Road in Santa Cruz. We've got a traffic collision with no injuries, three vehicles in total. One vehicle hit two parked cars. This is near a ranch. No ambulance is needed. They do have tow vehicles coming on their way. But apart from that, CHP page is looking good.
1: Good. This KBCZ weather report is brought to you by the Abbott's Thrift, located in downtown Felton, serving the local community since 2002. The Abbott's Thrift features furniture, collectibles, clothing, electronics, housewares, and jewelry. The weather today is going to be...
0: muggy is the word.
1: Boo.
0: Yeah, 98 degrees is what is... I mean, they said this was the same for yesterday. It was going to be this hot. It wasn't that hot, or at least I was able to sit outside comfortably and finish a book that had far too many people in it. It was a good book.
1: Were there some you could just get rid of and not miss?
0: Yes.
1: Huh.
0: It was a police book. A police scam, murder,
1: I wish
0: theft.
1: We had the author on with us and you could give him that feedback.
0: She has written 250 books.
1: What?
0: Yes.
1: I don't know if I've read 250 books.
0: Well, I've read 250 books, but this one just got so complicated at the end. Plus, I'd already sussed out who it was anyway, and I was right.
1: That's why you say that.
0: I hate when that happens, but anyway.
1: I once had to make a diagram of the people and their relationships, the familial relationships, because it was so complex. and I felt like I couldn't follow along unless I had this diagram to refer back to. My uncle wrote the book. I wonder if I ever give him that feedback. Anyway, it was just so complicated.
0: Well, they do that to obfuscate. Yeah. I believe that that's why they do it. But anyway, I was able to sit out comfortably and finish that book. I'm going to go back to the library today and get another book.
1: Yeah, and Capitola was nowhere near 98 degrees.
0: No, well, it was, they say 98 today and a hot with winds that are calm overnight will be mostly clear around 62. And then Wednesday will be sunny with a high of 88, partly cloudy overnight at 60 degrees. Then we have, we're going to be on Thursday, 87, patchy fog and then sunny, clear overnight and 56. Friday, 88 and sunny, and Saturday, 89 and sunny. So I suspect that today would be a good day to go to the beach.
1: Yeah, I would guess it would. Yes. You know, we haven't had a lot of fires this summer. I've heard Canada has fires right now, but I haven't heard of any near us, for which I'm thankful.
0: I think that there was something down in Monterey County, but I think that they took control of it. Yeah, absolutely.
1: I heard the president wanted to fine Canada for smoke coming across.
0: Yes.
1: How preposterous an idea is that?
0: Well, I don't know, especially when you consider that when we had big fires, Canadians came and helped us, and one of their helicopter pilots died fighting a fire.
1: Sure, that's what you do. And now, what would happen if there were fires in the United States with smoke blowing across the border and Canada said, you owe us money for this bad air?
0: Oh, what happens when Mount St. Helens blew?
1: Yeah.
0: And the ash and the dust from that went all, ultimately, it went completely around the globe.
1: I feel like I'm living in a cartoon when we're going to find somebody for the air being bad.
0: Well, I don't have a comment on that one, actually, Bill, but
1: okay.
0: I'm sure that people can
1: fill in the blanks.
0: Yes, that's right.
1: I'll bet they can.
0: All righty, let's have a little bit of music, and then we will be joined by Rachel Shelton.
1: Very good.

0: of course, that is the Bee Gees with Night Fever, even though it's 8:11 in the morning.
1: What do you mean, even though?
0: Well, because they're having night fever and we're not.
1: I told you the story before that when I was a sophomore, a girl used to bring that LP to my house and we would practice disco dancing. And then we went to the Sadie Hawkins dance together. And
0: what's a Sadie Hawkins dance?
1: It is a tradition in this country where the girl asks the boy, because traditionally, not in modern times so much, but traditionally boys asked girls to go places and do things. And for the Sadie Hawkins dance, the girl chooses the boy. So she took me to the Sadie Hawkins dance and we danced for people to this routine we'd practiced. And I hadn't seen her since high school, I think. And then I saw her, oh, I don't know, a month or two ago. We went to the Laughing Monk and had lunch because she was out visiting her family here. And I hadn't seen her in decades. It was really pleasant. We took a two-hour lunch.
0: Okay, so in this was the concept originated from Al Capp's satirical 1930s comic strip, Lil Abner.

0: I didn't realize what danger I was in.
1: As a result, many modern schools have renamed the event to gender-neutral terms like turnabout dance or morp, which is prom spelt backwards.
0: Dumb. Sadie Hawkins dance is what it is.
1: Yeah, what it is and what it was. But there you go. And that came about because of a comic strip.
0: I think there might have been hay decorating the gym, which would be kind of consistent with Little Abner, probably.
1: I don't know, Little Abner. I mean, I can see that in those days that there would be an effect by a cartoon, but not anymore.
0: I really regret that. I mean, I regret newspapers going away altogether, but reading Peanuts and Lil Abner and Andy Cap and just all the comics that I remember liking when I was a kid, I looked forward to the comic section on Sundays.
1: First of all, there isn't a comic section, or if there is, it's very small. I get the Chronicle and it's very small in that. But they're not funny anymore.
0: That's true too.
1: Why is that? Why, or was it that our sense of humor has changed and we've evolved? And what we found funny then, we don't find funny now.
0: Now, a lot of them are quirky, and early quirky ones, like The Far Side, I appreciate it. And
1: I loved The Far Side.
0: Yeah, me too.
1: It got a little bit tiresome, but...
0: And it was so copied.
1: Yes, it was. So
0: was Garfield. There was one that had a baby, and it was just Garfield with a baby in place of the cat. And then there was Marmaduke, which was basically Garfield with a Great Dane in place of the cat.
1: Isn't Garfield the cat?
0: Yeah, Garfield is the cat. I enjoyed Garfield a lot. But it was another one of those ones that was just copied. It was so successful that it was copied, and it was very obviously copied. And same with The Far Side. There were comics that very clearly were just trying to recreate the success of The Far Side.
1: Yeah, I did. Sometimes I'll look and I'll see, am I missing something because it's funny? But I'm not missing anything at all.
0: Calvin and Hobbes, I love that.
1: That was kind of cute.
0: Yeah.
1: That was kind of cute.
0: I even liked the Family Circus, you know? That wasn't funny necessarily, but...
1: No, what was the point?
0: It was relatable.
1: I suppose so, yeah.
0: But I think it's a great loss. That we don't have that any longer.
1: That we don't have cartoons anymore?
0: The comic strips. You know, see you in the funny papers. I don't hear anybody
1: saying
0: that.
1: I used to like when I think, like here, for kids, we would go to the cinema on a Saturday morning.
0: Yeah.
1: Well, you were in my household, you were only allowed to go if it was raining. If it was a nice day, you were not going to the cinema because you were not going to waste this nice day by being inside. Now get outside and I'll see you later.
0: It was England. You had plenty of cruddy days.
1: Oh, didn't we ever? It's so different now. They're about to have 100 degrees there again. It's so strange.
0: Yeah.
1: And maybe up to 120 on the continent.
0: What?
1: In Portugal and Spain. Yes, they've
0: no,
1: got a,
0: thank you.
1: Another heat dome coming.
0: Wow.
1: Yeah, but I liked those. Before the film, they would show cartoons.
0: Oh, yeah.
1: Did they have that here too?
0: Absolutely, yeah.
1: And what did they sell in the cinema that you could buy?
0: Do you mean at the snack bar?
1: Yeah, at a snack bar. Okay, we didn't
0: have... Candy and popcorn.
1: Okay, we never had popcorn. I don't know if they do now or not. But we had next door to the cinema, it was called the Palace, but we all called it the Flea Pit because it was kind of... gross. It's still there, but I don't believe that it's a cinema anymore. But anyway, next to it was a small candy store. And the gentleman, I remember this guy really, really well. I want to say his name was Pickle or Pit, something like that.
0: Yeah.
1: And he was a large man and he always had a bit of white scruff beard, not a full beard, but scruff.
0: Yeah.
1: And he was big and he had jowls.
0: Yeah.
1: And he had wire rim glasses. I can see him in my mind's eye right now.
0: Sure you can.
1: And it wasn't as clean as you might have liked if you were to look at it. And
0: I would imagine
1: standards.
0: A Flea Pit would be.
1: Well, he wasn't part of the Flea Pit. He had an independent store.
0: Oh, okay.
1: So and next to him, he had, in this little store, which you couldn't get more than three people in at the time, he had large 7-pound jars of hard candy.
0: Yeah.
1: And they had the bags that you bought the candy in was shaped like an ice cream cone. And so you

0: way out, you get a quarter of an ounce, mm-hmm. pear drops or lemon drops or whatever you wanted. And he would put them in and then you would tip them in the bag and he would fold the little bag over and you'd pay and you'd take them and then you'd suck them very noisily during the cartoons on a Saturday morning. He was there for years and years and years.
1: Now, see, it's considered poor form to take candy into a movie theater here because half of the money the movie theater makes is off their concessions, not off their ticket prices.
0: The only thing that they sold cigarettes inside the cinema because Gross. You could smoke. And, of course, for those of us who were stupid enough to start smoking, that was a good place to go and smoke because if you smelt of smoke, you could all say, well, we were in the cinema. We're at the flea pit. What do you expect, you know? And then they also sold ice creams.
1: Hmm.
0: And they'd have a woman. I don't know if you remember the Monty Python sketch with the albatross.
1: I don't know.
0: Well, John Cleese plays a waitress, right? And he's dressed in a waitress's outfit of the 50s from the UK, from the US. It's pink. It has almost like a nurse's hat.
1: Okay.
0: It's almost like a nurse's uniform. And then you have two leather straps and there's a square tray. And you holding that tray and you would walk around the cinema selling things.
1: Okay.
0: Well, and they did. They sold cigarettes and ice creams off these trays. And you had, they were called cigarette girls. And I think you must have had them here
1: sure.
0: as well.
1: Yeah, we did.
0: Well, so in Monty Python, that's what he portrayed, except the only thing he had was a dead albatross. So I got to go to see... I got to go see Monty Python live, the full thing, at the Hollywood Bowl.
1: Yeah.
0: It was a fantastic night out.
1: I'll bet.
0: Oh, God, we laughed so hard. And I went with a young American woman who could quote Monty Python for all day long.
1: Yeah.
0: So it was a perfect, her name was Annette Bettis. So we went, and all of a sudden, at the front, right, because we had really good seats, right at the front, there is John Cleese in this outfit with the tray and he's only got an albatross. So he's walking around screaming, "Albatross? Who wants an albatross then?" Of course, I said, "I do."
1: Yeah.
0: Because he walked right past me and he hit me with the albatross. The stuffed albatross. I've never forgotten it. I did go see them again in San Jose. Two of them were on stage. But yeah, so you could get cigarettes or ice cream from the cigarette lady.
1: When I was a kid, they didn't sell ice cream in a movie theater. They do today, but no ice cream back then.
0: They do have ice creams in the movies now?
1: Yeah, like little bite-sized finger ice cream. It'd be like a tub with just little morsels of ice cream in chocolate or something like that. I've never gotten it.
0: Little morsels don't work.
1: No?
0: No, you've got to have substantial ice cream. The front page of the Sentinel today is all about the former mayor, Don Lane, who is doing this ice cream tour.
1: Yeah.
0: And we've been following him.
1: Sure.
0: And, this shows a picture of him getting more ice cream.
1: It's a rough gig.
0: Yeah, I know. He's only doing it for a month of July, but it was National Ice Cream Day was on Sunday. So I did have an ice cream based on that. It just didn't hit the spot.
1: Hmm.
0: It was a cookie, a chocolate cookie, but it was very soft. The cookie was soft.
1: Now, you said you like cookies soft.
0: I do, but ice cream, it's different. I don't even really want a cookie with an ice cream.
1: Yeah, I don't think
0: I want
1: I would
0: the
1: either.
0: Ice cream.
1: Yeah.
0: So I did have it on National Ice Cream Day, but since I've been doing this segment with Don every week, it's made me want ice cream. It's so pathetic.
1: I like that National Ice Cream Day was a Sunday.
0: Yes, that's right.
1: Perfect. I can't remember the last time I had ice cream. Oh, I can. It was from Costco.
0: Costco has ice cream?
1: Yeah.
0: Soft serve?
1: Yes.
0: Yes, and then you probably get one that's 2 feet tall for a dollar.
1: I didn't seek it out, but they made one and it was a mistake or something. And I was there and someone just gave it to me.
0: Oh,
1: yeah, I didn't seek out ice cream.
0: Yeah, I wouldn't think folk getting ice cream at Costco.
1: I had little caramel bits in it. I do like caramel. Salted caramel ice cream, that's one of my favorites.
0: That's good. Yeah, he's had tequila flavored ice cream.
1: Tequila flavored ice cream? Doesn't sound appealing to me.
0: No, it doesn't sound appealing to me either.
1: But I would taste anything. I once spoke with the owner of Mary Ann's. This was many years ago.
0: Yes.
1: And I had just returned from Montana where I had a huckleberry milkshake. And I said, you know what? You got to get huckleberry. It makes the best ice cream. And he told me, forgive me if I've told you this story before. He told me he had sought out huckleberry ice cream and huckleberries are rare enough that the big buyers get it all. And he just couldn't get it.
0: You never see them. It's like Logan berries in England, which are very similar. You never see them in the stores. I don't know where they all go.
1: Well, my parents' ranch in Montana was on a river, I think North Fork of the Columbia River, and down near the river, they had wild huckleberries. And so we could go and just get them fresh off the bush. Now, you had to look out for the bears, because the bears liked the huckleberries when they were ripe, too. But it was worth braving the bears to go for the huckleberries.
0: And they're big, right?
1: Not that big.
0: Deep red.
1: Almost purple. Almost purple, yeah.
0: Yeah. Yeah. Yes, I've had them, too.
1: Yeah, the huckleberry ice cream shake was purple.
0: That would be good.
1: Yeah.
0: Bill, I may have to. We have that new ice cream shop in Felton.
1: Oh, do you?
0: So, yeah, so the Don wants me to meet him and go and have ice cream with him.
1: No, do it.
0: Yeah, we could go there. I've only been there once. But then equally so, there's the sorbet at La Placa, which their lemon sorbet is just divine.
1: Hmm. Gosh, it's not something I normally eat, but now I'm getting a hankering for some ice cream. When you mentioned Felton, that reminded me, I bought gas at the cheap gas station for the first time today on my way here.
0: And was it $4.91? No, $4.89.
1: It was $4.81, I think.
0: $4.81, and we're having the wars with the other one down the other end of town.
1: Is that the Quick Stop?
0: Yeah, the Quickie Mart. Yeah, they keep their one drops it a penny, the other one drops it 3 pennies. This has been going on for months.
1: Wars are good for the consumer in that regard.
0: And yet, right across the street from the cheap gas station that you went to, Great Gas.
1: Oh, yeah, it's like 60 cents more or something.
0: More than that,
1: 80
0: I think.
1: Cents more, yeah.
0: Yeah.
1: I've noticed that in the past. I don't know how they can do it.
0: Well, you can only, the thing is about, you can only go in one way, really. Other people do try to go in the other way.
1: I went the other way. I went past it and turned into it.
0: Okay, and that's easy to do. But it's when you, and there was no traffic on the road when you were coming up.
1: Not a lot.
0: No, but people tried to do that. They tried to go out of the place and turn left. And that's really not helpful.
1: Well, for me, I had to turn in onto Highway 9, and I had to go into the opposing lane because my truck, though small, has a bizarrely large turning radius. So, yeah, in heavy traffic, I wouldn't have been able to do that easily.
0: Yeah, it's been helpful.
1: Yeah.
0: Having the wars. And then down the street, you've got the Shell station, and they're like almost over a dollar more.
1: Yeah.
0: So what does that tell you? Does it mean that Shell is greedy? Does it mean that these guys are making more money because they've lowered the price of gas? I have nice chats with the staff in there, always. They're always very pleasant. I used to go to Costco and get mine, but I don't go into town very often these days.
1: I use the word greedy much less than most people because I hear, well, I shouldn't say most people because I don't know, but I hear people who can't say the word landlord without preceding it with the word greedy. Oh, the greedy landlords. I think a landlord charging the market rate for an apartment isn't a greedy landlord. That's the market rate. Just because you don't like that it's as high as it is doesn't mean they're greedy for charging that.
0: Well, you're hitting a little button there that I might explode if I go into it, so I won't.
1: Well, I've owned a home, and if you're going to cover the mortgage payment with the interest and the insurance, everything, that's a lot of money, and if the landlord's trying to cover that with the rent,
0: well, then
1: it's going to be a bunch.
0: The landlord also needs to cover repairs. It's very but it's very common that when you live in a rental that you have problems that you need to have fixed, and they don't get fixed because the landlord's not interested in fixing them.
1: But see, now, I've only lived where I live now for a short time, but the previous place I rented, I was in for a very long time. And I never asked the landlord to fix anything. I just fixed it if something needed fixing.
0: Well, and that's fair enough if you want to do that, but I don't want to do that.
1: Sure.
0: I mean, my rent has gone up. I've been there 5 years, and it's gone up once, and it went up but the maximum that he could put it up.
1: Mm-hmm.
0: But since the property has been now been sold, and the next person has come in who is a greedy landlord,
1: yeah.
0: It's the comment was, "Whoa, I could get so and so much for this, well over $1,000 more than what I'm paying."
1: Yeah,
0: and I went, "Well, you can't get that from me right now because you can't put it up that much." But no, I have no doubt that the person who owns the property where I live is a greedy landlord.
1: Oh, sure. And I don't mean to imply there aren't greedy landlords. There absolutely are. It's just not all landlords are greedy.
0: That's true. That's true. But when you look at the cost of the rentals these days, that's crazy.
1: Yeah, they're very expensive.
0: It's,
1: so the market rate is super high, and no one landlord is responsible for that.
0: You could try putting it on the backs of workbench if you want. Just get in a little dig there, Rosemary. Why don't you? Why don't you? I need to get Rob Oliveros of Santa Cruz Against Runaway Development back on because he's a fascinating guy. But until such time as I do...
2: Who's the man? Who's the man?
3: Come to mama.
4: The man versus the women.
5: She is a woman.
6: I am a woman. Now like me.
7: Something which you are not.
8: You know everything because you're a man.
9: He's good.
10: Come on.
9: He's very good.
11: Challenge the women.
12: Throw the switch and let us begin the battle.
13: The battle of the sexes.
14: Let the battle begin.
0: Ding, ding, ding. Okay, we got one apiece from yesterday. It is Tuesday, so I go first. And we're talking about moths this morning.
1: Okay.
0: Yes. When male moths are looking for love, because you know that they do, how far away can they detect female pheromones?
1: Oh, a long way.
0: Is it 3 miles, 7 miles, or 11 miles?
1: I'll say 11.
0: It's 7.
1: That's a long way.
0: But still.
1: That's my lucky number. I should have guessed that. All right, in 1403 was the Battle of Shrewsbury. What does Bury mean?
0: Shrewsbury.
1: Shrewsbury?
0: Yes.
1: It's spelled with an E.
0: I know.
1: Like a shrew, like the animal.
0: I know, but that's not how it's pronounced.
1: Shrewsbury.
0: Yes.
1: Okay.
0: Sort of rhymes with rosemary, kind of.
1: King Henry IV of England defeated rebels to the north of the county town of Shropshire, England. Now, is it Shropshire, or would you say Shropshire?
0: You can do either, but it's usually Shropshire. It's how it comes
1: Shropshire.
0: Out.
1: Shropshire.
0: Yes.
1: Okay. So I wanted to have trivia about Shrewsbury, but I couldn't find any. So Shropshire is your topic. Here we are, divided by a common language. Which of these counties does not border Shropshire? Oh, good. Now I've got to pronounce these. So which does not border it? Warwickshire?
0: Warwickshire.
1: Worcestershire.
0: Boy, you are bloody murdering these Worcestershire.
1: Worcestershire. Or Herefordshire.
0: I'll give you that one.
1: Herefordshire?
0: Warwick.
1: Yeah. Good for you. Warwickshire is the birthplace of William Shakespeare, separated from Shropshire by a thin arm off of Staffordshire and Worcestershire.
0: It always amazes me how many people can't say Worcestershire sauce, but anyway.
1: Worcestershire. Because it doesn't look like Worcestershire. There's another syllable.
0: Yeah, but you don't have to say all the syllables, do you? Okay. Which of these is not a moth name? Old lady? Once married? Lettuce shark?
1: Lettuce shark.
0: No, it's once married.
1: There's a lettuce shark moth.
0: Yes.
1: Someone let their child name that.
0: Yes, they did.
1: Which of these Shropshire Hills is not part of Shropshire Hills area of outstanding natural beauty? Is that
0: This is worth it for the price of admission.
1: Is that Lanny Myneck?
0: What?
1: LLANYMYNECH.
0: Okay.
1: Is it Brown Clee or is it Winlock Edge? So which of those is not part of the Shropshire Hills area of outstanding natural beauty?
0: I love the fact that they do say outstanding natural beauty. I'll go with the first one because it sounds very Welsh.
1: It does. That's what I thought as soon as I saw it. Two L's at the start of a word, yes. That's Welsh. That's correct. Lanny Meineck.
0: Oh, good.
1: Oh, Lanny Meineck is a limestone outcrop on the Welsh border, west of Oswestry, and in the north of the county. The other three hills are well-known landmarks of the South Shropshire.
0: Oswestry, well done. Okay, last one for you about moths. The white witch moth has the largest wingspan of all moths.
1: Oh, wow.
0: How big? Up to 9 inches, 12 inches, or 14 inches a moth?
1: He's 9, 12, or 14?
0: Yes, he's got his hands. He's trying to measure 9, 12, and 14.
1: I'll say 9.
0: It's 12.
1: 12 inches. That's a big moth.
0: Yes, it's a big moth.
1: I found a moth once at my home when I was a very little kid and showed it to my parents. We were all excited. And then, you know, we'd let it go away. And the next day it was on the front page of the newspaper in our town. And it had fallen into a 5-gallon bucket at a liquor store and drowned. And we were sad.
0: Oh, all right.
1: Which poet wrote the line, Clunton and Clunbury, Clundungford and Clun are the quietest places under the sun? Was that written by Mary Webb, William Shakespeare, or A.E. Houseman?
0: Houseman.
1: Good golly. This is the title of one of the many poems written by Houseman in his work A Shropshire Lad.
0: Well, look at that, Bill. 4-1. I got 3 today.
1: Holy moly. I got none.
0: That surprised me. It surprised me. What doesn't surprise me?
1: So would you say it's 4-1?
0: Yeah, we could say that. The language debacle continues. On the Lifeline, we do have State Senator John Laird, and we're so happy to have you back. John, good morning.
3: Good morning, Rosemary.
0: And I just have to say, on behalf of everybody listening, because you are, of course, our senator, how happy we are that you were able to ring the bell and find yourself clear of cancer, skin cancer. And I'm glad you wear hats. You look very debonair in them, but much happier at the fact that you were able to ring the bell. We were all very, very glad and happy to hear that news.
3: Well, thank you. And I mean, I'm still undergoing tests, but it's like they believe they got it, and it was a couple of things. I mean, I was doing it at 8 o'clock every morning for 20 days in Sacramento, and I think twice I had my session, went out and got in the car, drove back toward the office or the condo, and was on the radio with you. And so that was literally how I was doing it. Was, I mean, I worked all the way through it, and the doctor said once, well, the one side effect is that you might be tired. And I said, well, how would I know? You know, since I was working 10 or 12 hours, and it was right when we were putting the budget down. And the other thing is, I should do a shout out to the hat company in downtown Santa Cruz, because I went to get a couple of hats, and they turned out to be so popular. I got one in every color they had, I think 5. And when I was wearing that hat and a summer suit next to the governor when he signed the budget, I got more comments on the hat than a $350 billion budget.
0: Okay, now the question here is, do you have a hat rack?
3: I do now. John had one for coats, and he moved it into a part of the house that it's a hat rack, and it doesn't even hold every single one. We took a week off, and now my favorite hat is sitting on a rack in my family's cabin at 7,500 feet. I actually went and bought another one in the same color, but you know, I never thought I would be leaving hats around. So, and it's funny because I've worn ball caps for years and years and years, and suddenly it became this fashion statement where everybody, I had to get, as I said in the post, I had to get an official waiver from the Senate to wear a hat on the floor and a hat in committee. And I even had to get a waiver from the assembly if I walked on the assembly floor and was wearing a hat.
0: Is that it's because, not allowed, is that as a matter of respect for the state constitution or the office? Why is that?
3: I don't know. There's these dress codes. And rules. Like, you cannot speak on the Senate or Assembly floor if you're a man unless you're wearing a suit coat and a tie. And there's always been big fights over what women are allowed to wear.
1: Can you go in bare feet?
3: Shirts and pants. And you can't wear sneakers. And yet, some of these sneakers are now fashion statements. And so it just goes into a thing. And I, you know, I did not get elected to enforce dress codes. That is not the reason I am in the legislature. So
0: can you do it with bare feet?
3: No, that would absolutely not be allowed.
0: You just never know. So, besides going through all that you have been through and taking a week off, thank goodness, what is going on? Because I know everything sort of goes through a bit of a sea change when you're on summer break.
3: Yes, it's like we got back last Monday, and by Tuesday I was hiking a forest up by Butano Redwoods for a land acquisition, and then I was in San Juan Batista and Hollister for six things. And then there was one place, as hard as this is to believe, one place in the district I had never been. I'd driven through, but I'd never stopped in Lockwood. Lockwood is by Fort Hunter Liggett. To get there, I went and visited some people in a house there and visited with them last week. And it was 30 miles off of Highway 101. And so, and then lo and behold, over the weekend, a fire broke out there. They appear to have gotten in front of it, but we were all talking about how fire-prone the area was, and there was actually PG&E shut off the power due to fire concern the day that I was there, and then lo and behold, a fire breaks out. And then I was in Big Sur Friday for their quarterly meeting. So I'm just covering a lot of ground, although I'm trying just to work 7 or 8 hours a day.
0: Yeah, that was certainly during summer recess for sure. How are things in Big Sur? Because I know that there was a group that were very concerned about the amount of tourists that were coming into Big Sur. We know about the Bixby Bridge scenario, but they felt they were being touristed to death.
3: Well, I think it was the year before the highway went out, there were 4 million people that passed through Big Sur.
0: Holy cow!
3: Yes, and so the issue is are there enough amenities? Like there's been a historic issue that there aren't enough bathrooms in the northern part of Big Sur to do it, and there's only, I think, two places you can get gas. There's lots of stuff. And and you mentioned the Bixby Bridge. I have a Zoom with the Coastal Commission later today. And we seem to have gotten somewhere on the Bixby Bridge. That's just a disaster. It's like it's become so famous that people were propelling from the bridge to take pictures of it. People were running into traffic when that's a 50-mile-an-hour zone. And somebody was actually killed there a couple of years ago. And on the intense summer weekends, it just backs up for miles. And so Monterey is doing a thing to limit parking there, and I'm going to try to go back and get some money in the budget because we have still some budget stuff to do for increased highway patrol enforcement at that location. And then Point Lobos is another issue because everybody parks on the highway. It's not safe, and And that's why I'm Zooming with the Coastal Commission later today. And I think it was about 6 weeks ago, there was the celebration for the highway reopening, but they decided to do it a mile and a half into San Luis Obispo County at Ragged Point. So for me, it was a 6 hour round trip to get there, you know, and yet it's feast or famine. It's either everybody's, oh my God, our businesses are going to go under, nobody's coming, or 4 million people are coming and we don't have the amenities, what do we do? It's a challenge.
0: Yeah, no kidding. Boy, that is no kidding indeed. I'm seeing that there are some cities that are pushing back against the state for these housing mandates, and wondering if you have any thoughts on that, John.
3: I have the same thought, which is, if we would just get to every city having a plan, we could try to move to returning local control to people if they're in fact meeting their housing requirements. But the ones that you're referring to, the Attorney General with the governor's support this last week sued 7 cities because they won't. They're defiantly fighting the state on the numbers they've been given to build housing. And it was a very diverse group. I mean, it was some places in the Central Valley. It was Half Moon Bay. It was Huntington Beach, I think. So, I don't think the cities have a winning case. They might have a winning political case, but I don't know if they have a winning legal case. And so if we just get to a point to where everybody has a plan, then we can talk about how to getting local control back and how to do this. And that's a challenge.
0: Do you ever get any information on the resident rate of the big buildings that we have now in Santa Cruz? Is that information available to anybody, or is it private because they're privately owned?
3: I think it's technically private, but some people, it's been in the public realm. I have read what the occupancy rate is in some of those in news stories, and it's I think the problem is that it most of it's at market rate, and that's not where the problem is in the housing market. The problem is in however you define affordable, and having people be able to do that. And I know in the mayor's race, I was following it really closely, just reading as to how all the candidates were talking about it. There was one candidate that said, if I'm elected, I'm going to have John Laird and Gail Pellerin do a town hall meeting and explain why the state is requiring this stuff. And I was sort of amused by that. you know, of course, that person didn't make the runoff, but it's like, nevertheless, there's really some underlying opposition in the local areas, and I think at some point here, backlash is going to come. And the interesting thing is Gavin Newsom has been really behind a lot of this and really pushing it. And what happens when we get a new governor in a few months? Does that new governor decide to just continue down this path? Are there different places that new governor wants to go? I expect the next governor to be Javier Becerra. I don't know if he's spoken out on this very clearly yet.
0: Well, it'll be interesting to see, no matter who is the governor. And just some towns are just very upset. Los Gatos is livid, fuming.
3: Yes, and it's... It presents challenges in communities that are mostly built out. And as I've said before on your show, it's like there was a time when I was in San Luis Obispo and I was running, and I went to a thing where Scott Wiener was speaking at a forum. And he said, oh, I'm tired of these arguments that the infrastructure doesn't allow for it. And I later told him privately, you know, spoken like somebody with unlimited Hetch Hetchy water. I said, in Santa Cruz and Monterey, nobody imports water. It's what you save from rivers and streams and what you can pull out of the earth and sustainable. And that is not necessarily, unless we get much more efficient at the same time, something that's going to have enough infrastructure to support the housing. So in San Francisco, it's different. You just have endless water from the Sierra, but that's not true in other places. And so those are some of the issues that come with this.
0: Yeah, absolutely. And I'm glad that you're not, you know, jumping and ready to go into a meeting that you haven't been asked to organize yet.
3: I know. I ran into that candidate and said, I read that.
0: <You know>. All right, John. Always appreciate your time. Good to have you back with us, and we'll chat again in a couple.
3: Thank you. I'll look forward to it.
0: Thank you very much indeed. You know how it's difficult when you're a politician, and yeah, there you are, you've had skin cancer and you've had chemotherapy, and now you've got people in the press asking you about your skin cancer.
1: Yeah.
0: It is. It's kind of difficult. Anyway, I think we need to do some of this.
1: 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Highway 9 near Boulder Creek will encounter a full overnight closure on Thursday, July 23rd. This full closure will take place from 8 p.m. to 6 a.m. at Kings Creek Bridge from Pool Drive to Primavera Old Country Highway, as crews will be setting 100-foot-long precast concrete girders for the southbound portion of the new bridge. A detour will be available via Highway 17. The one-way traffic control supports the Highway 9, San Lorenzo River, and King Creek Bridge replacement project, taking place north of Boulder Creek, and involves the full replacement of these bridges for the safety of the traveling public. What's going on right now?
0: Well, we've got a traffic hazard Highway 1 in the southbound direction at Life Flighter in Monterey. Whatever it is in the right lane, and vehicles are swerving, trying to avoid that and almost creating a problem with that swerving. So you need to be careful there. We have a traffic collision, and there are no injuries involved. It's at Union Road at Gneil Court in the Hollister-Gilroy area. We do have a traffic hazard. One, a black and white medium to large dog sitting on the right-hand side of the road at 101 southbound at the Scales in the Hollister-Gilroy area. And everyone is concerned because it looks as if the dog was about to walk into the roadway. So do be aware of that. And that is all that we've got going on as far as traffic is concerned.
1: This KBCZ weather report is brought to you by the Abbott's Thrift, located in downtown Felton, serving the local community since 2002. The Abbott's Thrift features furniture, collectibles, clothing, electronics, housewares, and jewelry. The weather today is going to be
0: hot, hot, hot, humid, humid, humid.
1: No, no, no.
0: Yeah, the sun is out, but barely peeking through the clouds here in Boulder Creek. But we are looking at the possibility of temperatures to 98 degrees today. Sunny and hot, calm winds. Tonight, clear with a low around 62, calm winds. Wednesday, sunny with a high near 88. The wind is going to be calm all week long, they're saying. Thursday, patchy fog early in the morning, otherwise sunny with a high near 87. Winds will get to around 6 miles an hour in the afternoon there. Friday, 88. Saturday, 89. Sunday, 90. And Monday, 89.
1: Jack's with me. He doesn't want to see 98.
0: No, he's got to go to the groomer because we missed our appointment next week. So he's got an appointment for 2 days. But he looks like a sheepdog right now. Yeah. He's not a sheepdog. He's a labradoodle. But he's doing very well. And yesterday we went to do his second laser treatment on his leg.
1: Yeah.
0: That supposedly and apparently
1: increases blood flow, right?
0: Increases blood flow. Yeah. Yes. Did you know that?
1: Only because I heard you say it.
0: Okay, yeah. And so he was just a tiny bit antsy. He's a very, very patient dog, and he was a very bit antsy. And so the lady said, would he like a pup cup? Well, I said, I bet he would, because I don't drink tea and coffee.
1: What's a pup cup?
0: Well, a pup cup traditionally is a paper cup, a small paper cup.
1: Oh, with whipped cream.
0: With whipped cream. And so she said, would you like a pup cup? And I said, well, he probably would. He's never had one because I don't drink tea or coffee.
1: Yeah.
0: So I don't go to coffee shops, and I therefore don't ever ask for a pup cup because it's not part of my life. So anyway, so she comes back with a towel and a bowl, and the bowl was probably about 4 inches across, metal bowl, and it was half full, and it was frozen. And what they did was they put liver treats on the bottom, then they fill it with water, not fill it all the way up, but they fill it up a good inch and a half.
1: Okay.
0: And then they sprinkle a little very low-fat meat on the top and they freeze it. So the idea is that the dog is licking away at this frozen pup cup whilst they're getting a treatment, and it's not... He loved it.
1: Yeah, I'll bet.
0: I told him, I said, look, it's your first pup cup. It was so cute.
1: Yeah, that sounds good.
0: And I thought it was very nice that they were considerate and not giving him the... calories that he doesn't need.
1: Yeah.
0: Okay, I have a very British problem for you to help you continue in your understanding of my national former identity.
1: Okay.
0: It's an email from Paul, and it concerns bubble wrap. And Paul writes, oh my gosh, I've just been to the post office to buy some bubble wrap. I got to the front of the queue, which you call a line, duly handed over my roll of bubble wrap, which was scanned. Whilst the lady was waiting for me to pay, she began popping the bubble wrap.
1: What?
0: I was absolutely livid. So I did what any British person would do, thanked her kindly once my payment went through, and I left, vowing never to return.
1: Okay.
0: There you go. That's a nice little look at English stupidity.
1: Yeah.
0: The woman
1: guess.
0: In the post office started to pop the people's bubbles.
1: What was she thinking?
0: Around. It's hard to resist. I mean, I like it when it's the big ones.
1: But I mean, he's buying it to use.
0: I know, but if she popped, I mean, come on, you work with packaging things all the time.
1: Yeah.
0: Do you use bubble wrap?
1: No.
0: No.
1: No, I do when I get the pillows of air that they use for filling
0: those
1: the
0: good.
1: Empty spaces.
0: Yes, I like those.
1: I save them and then I reuse them when I'm sending something out that doesn't quite fill a box. So I have a big bag of those.
0: So you obviously haven't, your sales are good then because you haven't used any.
1: Well, I very rarely use them. I really don't use them when I'm sending my own product. But if I'm sending something that's paper, which I do send to others, sometimes not customers, but others who are doing something on my behalf, I fill the empty space because I don't want papers to slide around and bend.
0: Yeah, that's true. Yeah, that is absolutely true. We need to do a little bit of business here before we get to the close of day.
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0: 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Okay, I want to put you on the spot, Bill.
1: Yes.
0: Did I not put... Oh, I put the wrong one up, sorry. Do you have a to-go bag ready?
1: Well, I actually have things in my truck. It's not a to-go bag at my home, but I have several things. I've got water. I've got a first responder kit. I've got my community emergency response team bag. So I've got a number of things ready to go. But no, there's certain things I don't have. Like my prescription medications are just on a shelf. I would have to grab those on my way out if I had to leave my house in a hurry.
0: I know. I take a prescription med and I thought meds and I thought... Well, if I take them out and put them in the car, then I won't have them when I want to use them. And so...
1: Plus, they're at some risk in your vehicle as well.
0: That's true, because people would see them and go, oh, there's something interesting. I'll take some of that. And it's actually, it's not interesting at all.
1: Yeah.
0: Not in the slightest bit interesting.
1: Yeah, mine are not interesting either, but people are dumb.
0: They are dumb. You're exactly correct. They are pretty, pretty darn stupid.
1: According to you, especially Argentinian footballers.
0: Don't get me going. It was really good therapy screaming. I did. Saturday, I screamed a lot, man. On that game with France and England,
1: Hey, was that a high-scoring game?
0: Yes, it was 10 goals.
1: I thought I heard the fellow commentating at the final say, this is not like the other thing with 10 goals.
0: So I was up here, and I was dog-sitting in SoCal.
1: Yeah.
0: And so I did what I had to do up here. Mm-hmm. I went back to my house because I had to get a couple of things. And I thought, I'll just better see what the score is, pretending that I didn't care.
1: Yeah.
0: But of course, I cared enormously.
1: Yeah.
0: And I turned it on, and it was like 2-0. Then it was 4-0.
1: Wow.
0: I'm going, well, this is amazing. And it was the most crazy.
1: I don't know who won.
0: Crazy, bonkers, balmy, fantastic soccer match.
1: Yeah.
0: Wasn't as good as Cape Verde or Argentina, but it was close. It wasn't quite as good as England versus Mexico, but it was close. So anyway, I thought, oh, this is something. Then it goes to 4-0. Oh, well, okay, then that's good.
1: Who was up 4-0? No, England. Okay.
0: England were up 4-0. So I'm on my way back to Dogsit, and I had needed a lemon. Of course, okay. I needed a lemon. So I stopped in the 7-Eleven, which is next to our favorite sandwich store.
1: Yeah.
0: And the game was on, and it was 4-2. And I had taken it. There was half time.
1: Yeah.
0: And me driving, and I had just gotten there, but the traffic was very light. And I said to the guy behind the counter, I said, what the hell's going on here? Because he had a big screen going. And I said, what's going on? How did they score? And he said, oh, I don't know. He said, this is a wild match. And I said, no, it is a wild match. And then France almost scored again, and I started to scream in the 7-Eleven, which very entertained the guy. I said, I got to go. I said, I got to go and watch the end of this match. And then I started shouting. I said, Argentina are going to lose. And these two Mexican guys in the store said, no, no, no, they're not going to lose. I said, I'm telling you, Spain's going to win. Spain's going to win. Because initially I said France all the way, but it didn't happen. But yeah, I was there. I was all excited in the 7-Eleven. And then it went to 6-4.
1: Wow. That's crazy.
0: That never happens.
1: No, it doesn't. I was at that 7-Eleven once with my girlfriend.
0: Yes.
1: Where were we going? We're probably going to the drive-in or somewhere. She walks over to the cooler, grabs a six-pack of beer, and we just walk out. What? And she like waved to the guy behind the counter. She was pretty, but I thought, how'd she get away with that? And then she told me, oh, my dad owns this store. That guy works for my dad.
0: Oh, well, then that was good, Bill. You're either having a girlfriend owns a 7-Eleven or whose dad owns a 7-Eleven or a liquor store. One way or another, you're doing that's really good.
1: I think she was messing with me, to be honest.
0: Do you? You think she just stole it?
1: No. I mean, she was honest about her dad owning the store, but I think she did that without mentioning anything to the clerk or anything, just to see my reaction.
0: Oh, yeah, I could see that. I could see that. That's funny. Okay, it is 9:00. Thank you so much, Monsieur, for being here today. And I loved your pronunciations. They were just perfect.
1: Holy cats.
0: Perfect. There are others that are worse, Bill, I can assure you.
1: Really?
0: Yeah. I'll talk to you tomorrow as we continue our battle of the sexes. Thank you so much for being here. And take care, everybody, and have a good day today. See you tomorrow.
1: Bye-bye.
0: Bye.

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And very often it was lashing down with rain, and the wind was howling round.

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0: I say a one, a two, a three, a four, a five, a six, seven.
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All right, here we are. A little bit of weirdness there, but that never hurt anybody, especially in Santa Cruz County. We're kind of famous for it. All right, you're listening to KVCZ at 89.3 FM, Boulder Creek Community Radio, serving all the San Lorenzo Valley from the skyline to the sea. My name is Tina Davey here for the KVCZ News Roundup, here with you broadcasting news, local information, and updates Monday through Thursday, 12:30 to 1 o'clock. All right, well, good afternoon. It's going to be a hot one out there. We actually have a heat advisory this afternoon. Let's see. It looks like it's going to be about 94 today. So it says on the National Weather Service weather map. And so high heat advisory all today until about 9 o'clock tonight. So we'll go into a little more detail when we get over that way. But right now, let's look at our first news stories here. This first one comes to us from KSPW. And yeah, we were all pretty worried yesterday. A woman was killed at the Capitola Mall. She was stabbed in what police are calling a random act of violence. Capitola police say they locked down Capitola Mall on Monday during an investigation into a deadly stabbing that investigators now believe was a random act of violence. Police told KSPW that the mall was placed on lockdown while investigators investigated the stabbing. Capitola Police Chief Sarah Ryan said that an older woman was killed in the attack. Police said an adult male suspect was later taken into custody. That's good news. In an updated statement, the Capitola Police Department said that officers responded at about 12:47 in the afternoon to reports of a stabbing near the food court, the exit area of Capitola Mall. Officers arrived within minutes and found a woman in her 60s suffering from multiple stab wounds on Clara Street across from the Macy's West exit. Officers began life-saving measures until they were relieved by Central Fire personnel and American Medical Response. Despite those efforts, though, unfortunately, the woman did die at the scene. The suspect was described as an adult male and was located and taken into custody in the 1400 block of 41st Avenue. Based on the investigation so far, detectives believe that the stabbing was a random act of violence and said that there is no indication that the suspect and victim even knew each other before this attack. The victim's identity is being withheld pending notification of next of kin. Authorities said the stabbing was an isolated incident and that there's no ongoing threat in the community. The Capitola Mall is expected to reopen once investigators completed their processing of the scene yesterday. Detectives are asking anyone who witnessed the attack or has photos, video, or other information that could help the investigation. If you have any of that, they're asking you to contact the Capitola Police Department at 831-475-4242. That number again is 831-475-4242. Goodness. All right, let's look at our next stories here. Well, the FDA is saying that the Cyclospora outbreak data, they are continuing to converge on Taylor Farms de Mexico. Despite walking back a previously reported positive Cyclospora test, which turned out to be a false positive, the U.S. Food and Drug Administration said Monday that Taylor Farms Mexico locations continue to be the main focus of its outbreak investigation. On Sunday, the FDA said laboratory experts re-reviewed the sample results and concluded that the finding, quote, does not represent true amplification and should be considered a false positive, end quote. The agency said that information about that sample was removed from its July 18th update. Now, NBC reported that the sample did not come from lettuce already linked to the outbreak and recall, but rather from a separate shipment altogether collected by the agency during routine import inspections.
the FDA said in a post, quote, FDA's ongoing outbreak investigation or the overwhelming epidemiological data supporting the current voluntary recall by Taylor Farms is in effect. Furthermore, they said the FDA denied a claim made in a statement by Taylor Farms that it had, quote, apologized for the false positive test results. The FDA said during a call on Monday they disputed the Taylor Farms claim that it had issued an official apology. The FDA went on to say that, quote, FDA's trace back investigation and outbreak data continue to converge on shredded iceberg lettuce from Taylor Farms locations in central Mexico. The FDA will continue to work with federal and state partners, they say, to investigate this multi-state outbreak and ensure that products implicated in this outbreak have been removed from the market. Taylor Farms New Mexico announced on July 17th that it was voluntarily removing all iceberg lettuce sourced from central Mexico with the U.S. From the U.S. market. Taylor Fresh Foods also initiated a recall that includes certain market side brand iceberg lettuce and shredded lettuce products sold at some Walmart locations, along with other products distributed to food service customers. Now, the outbreak is contained to 16 states, and California is not one of them. Those states are Alabama, Arkansas, Connecticut, Florida, Georgia, Iowa, Illinois, Indiana, Kansas, Kentucky, Louisiana, Massachusetts, Maryland, Michigan, Missouri, Mississippi, North Carolina, New Hampshire, New Jersey, Ohio, Oklahoma, Pennsylvania, South Carolina, Tennessee, Texas, Virginia, and Wisconsin. Well, that's quite a list. Let's see, the FDA said that it has notified Taylor Farms of the revised test finding, and it's continuing to work with the company. Well, the California DMV director says there is a possible criminal investigation being put underway related to driver's license test issues. The Department of Motor Vehicles director has told state lawmakers that a potential criminal investigation is underway after the agency found irregularities with some 11,000 driver's license tests. The DMV on Monday provided KCRA a copy of a letter that the agency's director, Steve Gordon, sent to State Senate Transportation Committee Chairman Dave Cortese late last week. Now, Cortez and the committee's vice chairman, Senator Tony Strickland, has been criticizing the agency for failing to answer questions about the driver's test issues. So what it was 11,000 drivers were notified earlier this month that they needed to retake their driver's license test within 30 days after the agency said it found irregularities that could be the result of cheating. Gordon said in a letter to Cortez, quote, the notices were not issued randomly or based on a single data point, but instead followed investigative review of information indicating that the associated knowledge examination may have been compromised. He continued to write, because these matters involve ongoing investigations with potential criminal implications, DMV cannot disclose the specific investigative techniques, the evidentiary thresholds, or analytical methodologies used to identify affected individuals. They say several matters have been referred for prosecution, and DMV will continue to make additional referrals where appropriate. Well, in fun news here, the California Ice Cream Tour is sweeping through Santa Cruz. I did not even know there was an ice cream tour. I'm
mad nobody told me. To celebrate National Ice Cream Day, Don Lane took his statewide ice cream tour to four Santa Cruz shops on Sunday afternoon. Lane, who is the former mayor of Santa Cruz and founder of Saturn Cafe, I used to love the Saturn Cafe, is a lifelong ice cream enthusiast. Both of his businesses, the Saturn Cafe and Yo's Dessert Palace, which had a teen job training program in the ice cream shop. He and his daughter even have matching ice cream cone tattoos. That's adorable. After considering the idea for years, Lane picked this month to tour over 90 local ice cream shops. That sounds like a terrible job, doesn't it? In nearly every part of the state. July, which is National Ice Cream Month, seemed like the perfect time to make the trip. So he set out to Southern California at the very beginning of the month, making his way from San Diego to LA and then up through the Central Valley. He met up with family and friends throughout his travels, bringing companions to each stop on all of his tour. He said, quote, "It's a really beautiful thing to sit and eat ice cream with someone because, you know, you're having fun and it's a light mood. Really, who can be depressed eating ice cream?" He arrived home to Santa Cruz on Saturday and then decided for that National Ice Cream Day, on Sunday, he would take the opportunity to visit more and went to several local shops that make their flavors in-house. Lane and a group of friends took their ice cream crawl through Mission Hills Creamery and Coffee, Grand Gelato Cafe, and Penny Ice Cream Creamery and Ice Cream on Fair, where Marianne's and Polar Bear ice cream is made and served. The group wore party hats resembling ice cream cones, that's fun, and walked or biked between each stop. Lane rode a bike adorned with the logo for his California ice cream tour, and he also had a special dish shaped like the World Cup trophy as the crawl got underway just minutes after Spain took the victory in the FIFA World Cup. That is so neat. Okay, what else do we have here? Well, this is a good one, too. The Animal Crossing, the underpass that is up on Highway 17, is doing quite well, apparently. Now, when they say when a tool designed by humans and meant for animals is introduced into the wild for the first time, success is never assured. And while no one knows better than the Land Trust of Santa Cruz County Conservation Director Brian Largay, the latest figures emerging from the wildlife undercrossing at Laurel Curve in the Santa Cruz Mountains, the first structure of its kind in the Central California region, have him convinced that the experiment is indeed working. Yay! Now, between February 2024 and January 2025, more than 1,100 animals and approximately 10 different species were recorded passing through the 85-foot-long car-free tunnel beneath Highway 17. Now, that's at least 100 more animals than the total number of the year before, which was the crossing's very first year in operation was last year. And it took about a decade to get together after research and all that. So Largay says, quote, "Until this structure was built, this was an experiment. There was some uncertainty about whether utilization would be observed. But now that we're now at over 1,000 crossings a year, it's just a wonderful affirmation that the experiment is working well," end quote. Now, using several strategically placed cameras installed around the crossing, the Land Trust and its collaborators documented 862 black-tailed deer that went through there, 22 bobcats, 240 gray foxes, and 6 skunks, utilizing the passageway through 2024 and early 25. Now, the greatest gains were seen among the bobcats and the gray foxes, which were observed using the crossing only 7 and 56 times, respectively. So the gray foxes used it 56 times.
and the Bobcat 7. Okay. So just because the project was, by nature, experimental, Largay stressed that these totals are not the result of a simple guessing game. The idea for the crossing was founded in strong scientific evidence that the Land Trust compiled in collaboration with UC Santa Cruz's PUMA project, which is a great project, and Pathways for Wildlife, which specializes in wildlife connectivity ventures. I love this idea. The groups analyzed years of collision data and the movements of collared pumas and discovered a hotspot of activity along the sweeping Laurel Curve, which is about 3 miles south of the Highway 17 summit. Now, these findings were convincing enough to rally support from Caltrans, the state agency responsible for the highway, along with a number of elected officials and private donors who helped the project reach viability. Now, noticeably absent from the most recent figures were mountain lions, which was a key driver of the project in the first place. But experts said that the pumas faced, quote, because experts said the pumas faced genetic disaster as a result of inbreeding and that they needed a way to safely migrate from the Santa Cruz Mountains to a larger acreage of wild terrain in Santa Clara County and beyond. So during the crossing's first year of operation, only 4 mountain lions were spotted passing through, while none were seen during the second year at all. Largay said, though, he's not concerned by the absence of pumas, and as there are fewer than just 100 adult mountain lions spread across 300 acres in the Santa Cruz Mountains, and the odds of funneling them all through Laurel Curve is quite low. Plus, the steady stream of other species at the crossing will likely help facilitate puma adoption eventually. You know what that means. Mountain lions are going to see the deer in there and want to go eat them. Let's see. Oh, yeah. So Largay says here, quote, where the deer go, the mountain lions follow, end quote. Now, in addition to the swelling usage totals, it is also the absence of data that has been encouraging to project leaders. Like from 2013 to 2016, 77 animals were hit along the stretch of 17 in Santa Cruz County, with 34 of those incidents occurring within the vicinity of that Laurel Curve. But during the 2 years of study since the crossing opened, only one animal has been killed. One puma, was hit by a car after slipping past directional fencing that had been installed at the edge of the project zone. Since that incident, Caltrans extended the preventative walls on the border of the crossing, but other tools continue to funnel wildlife to the underpass. These include the creation of simple mountain trails for the animals to use, as well as an installation of electronic concrete mats near where Laurel Road meets 17, which produce low-level shocks that signal the animals to turn around. How about that? Goes on a little bit there, but again, they saved this Laurel Curve wildlife crossing, saved the life of 862 black-tailed deer, 22 bobcats, 240 gray foxes, 6 skunks, and 0 mountain lions. Okay. All right, well, what do we have here? Let's see what we've got doing weather-wise. Hot today. So we have a hazardous weather condition, a heat advisory this afternoon. Well, right now, actually, all until about 9 o'clock tonight. So they say this level of heat affects most individuals sensitive to heat, so especially those without effective cooling and inadequate hydration. Impacts are possible in health systems in heat-sensitive industries. So to reduce risk of outdoor during outdoor work, the Occupational Safety and Health Administration recommends scheduling frequent rest breaks in shaded or air-conditioned environments. Anyone overcome by heat should be moved to a very cool and shaded location and given plenty of fluids. Heat stroke is an emergency, so if you feel you have it, call 911.
All right. Well, that's today into tonight. Tomorrow, Wednesday should be about 80 degrees with decreasing clouds. 82 is forecast for Thursday in Boulder Creek, and Friday coming in at 84. Let's take a look at you in Scotts Valley. You also have the same heat advisory all day today until 9 o'clock tonight. And then Wednesday looks like 75, cooling down to 75 degrees for Scotts Valley. 80 on Thursday, 81 on Friday, and both of those mornings have morning fog. For you in Santa Cruz, no heat advisory there. You can expect about 82 degrees this afternoon. Over by the beach, low of 62 overnight. 73 is forecast for Wednesday for Santa Cruz. Thursday, 78. Friday, 78 as well. Ooh, and Saturday, 78. So that's what that is going to do there for your weather. That KBCZ weather report is brought to you by the Abbott's Thrift, located in downtown Felton, serving the community, local community, since 2002. The Abbott's Thrift features furniture, collectibles, clothing, electronics, housewares, and jewelry. We thank them for their support. Let's take a look at our traffic here and see how we are doing. We want to send that reminder that this Thursday night, there will be a full overnight closure at Pool Drive to Primavera Old County Highways. That's north of downtown Boulder Creek. It'll start at 8 o'clock at night on Thursday until 6 a.m. in the morning at Kings Creek Bridge there. So crews will be setting 100 feet long precast concrete girders for the southbound portion of the new bridge. The one-way traffic there supports the Highway 9 San Lorenzo River and Kings Creek Bridge replacement project. So do kind of remember that if you can. We'll be reminding folks all week until we get there. And let's look at the traffic here. Things are looking pretty smooth on Highway 9. Davy Tree was out and about in between Brookdale and Ben Lomond. They may have left by now, but that is was a little bit of a backup. And then, of course, down by the high school, there is complete construction work going on there. So it's down to one lane on either side, and they are flattening all that land to make way for the new sidewalk system that will be, and parking system that will be in place. Hopefully that'll be done by the time school starts, but who knows. So that is what's going on there for Highway 9. Highway 17 going north is excellent all the way over through Scotts Valley, up past the Laurel Wildlife Underpass, which you can't see because it's under the freeway there, but that's great to know. So up by the river, the reservoir there is all clear into Los Gatos. If you're coming back from Willow Glen or Campbell or San Jose, Highway 17 southbound is all clear over the summit, down into Scotts Valley, into the Pasatiempo, and into Santa Cruz. Highway 1, north and south on the coast at Swanton, Davenport, and Gordola is clear today. Santa Cruz Mission Street, a little busy, but not too bad. And then if you're heading on Highway 1, southbound through Capitola, a little tiny bit of a wait there, but then it clears up on your way to Aptos or Rio Del Mar and points beyond, including Watsonville and Moss Landing, all clear southbound Highway 1. If you're coming back on Highway 1 northbound through Freedom, Aptos, Rio Del Mar, it's all clear through Soquel and Capitola into Santa Cruz as well. So good job, everyone. Keep up the good work. 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There's more online at travismartinplumbing.com, or the phone number is 831-461-4300. 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

All right, Alicia Keys there with Empire State of Mind Part 2. Great song about New York. All right, that does it for me here today. Thank you very much for tuuning in and listening. Later on today at 2 o'clock, we got the Billy Reese Show from 2 to 4 p.m., and that's followed by the Drive Time Show with DJ Stir Fry in from 4 to 6 p.m. tonight, and that's followed by Telemetric Transmission with John Lair from 6 to 8 p.m., and then at 8 o'clock, we've got Earth Church with Smiley Green until 10 p.m. And then the last show of the night is Prolly Prague, our one and only prog rock show, from 10 p.m. to midnight tonight with Dave Halper. So that's it. We'll see you tomorrow to do the KBCZ News Roundup once again. 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

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I'm your host, Billy Reese, back at it with another afternoon of some sweet music. It's a hot one out there in downtown Boulder Creek. Just looking out the window here out of the studio, it looks very, very hot outside. So I hope you all are staying cool, staying hydrated. You got your sunscreen and you're staying in some shade if you can. I'm going to try to keep it nice and mellow as well here on the airwaves with some chill music to help counteract that brutal heat out there. So thanks for tuning in and thanks for hanging out. Coming up next, we've got The Civil Wars with Barton Hollow here on The Billy Reese Show.

That was James McMurtry with Childish Things, Coulter Wall with Sleeping on the Blacktop, and The Civil Wars with Barton Hollow kicking it all off. You know, I just found out that James McMurtry is the son of the guy who wrote the Lonesome Dove series. It's pretty cool. I didn't know that. I always knew him as a very, very good songwriter. So it makes sense that he is affiliated with that amazing piece of Western literature. So, James McMurtry, pretty cool guy. 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Thanks for hanging out with us. I was listening into

some songs the other day, and I came across this song that just tickled me. It made me laugh so much. It's about a fella who goes down to catch a show, grab a beer, and then realizes that he can't quite enjoy himself because of this very particular situation that I think most of us, anytime you've gone into like the city or someplace where there's a lot of concrete and fewer trees, you run into this issue. So this song is called $13 Beers by Chicago Farmer, and you're listening to The Billy Reese Show.

Nick's Shoulders with Rather Low, Santa Cruz's Best Three-Piece with Rabbit Truck with Life's Too Short, and Kitty Deering with Self-Centered Boy, Chicago Farmer with $13 Beers kicking it all off. 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Thanks for hanging out. Fun fact, it is actually Kitty Deering's birthday today. So if you enjoyed that song, go ahead and hit up the old Instagram or Facebook and go wish our dear buddy Kitty Deering a happy birthday and go listen to all her music. It's all really good and it's on all the streaming services. So happy birthday, Kitty Deering, and also happy birthday, Jesse Williams. Thanks for hanging out. And we were listening to Rabbit Truck earlier. I got to make sure you all know that Rabbit Truck will be playing at the Jury Room on August 8th. So make sure if you like their stuff, you like good guitar pickers and you like the best three pieces in town, go see Rabbit Truck playing at the Jury Room. They'll be playing with the Dead Campers, which is another amazing band. And that's August 8th. It's a Saturday. So make sure you go catch that show and support some of the best local musicians around. Coming up next, we don't have a local musician, but he plays here all the time. This is Steve Earle with Copperhead Road, and you're listening to The Billy Reese Show here on KBCZ.

Kyle Brew with Marlboro Man, the Soggy Bottom Boys with In the Jailhouse Now, and Billy Strings with Dust in the Baggy. 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Thanks for hanging out. I got a cover song for you. This is one of my favorite covers. This is a cover of, I think it's a Dolly Parton song. Different Dolly Parton. There is a Dolly Parton song titled Wildflowers, but this is the cover of a Tom Petty song. This is Wildflowers. Wildflowers by Trampled by Turtles.

That was Daryl Scott with the cover of the Dixie Chicks' Long Time Gone, Cab Mo with the cover of Love Chant by the OJs, Tony Camel with the cover of Santa Monica, originally by Everclear, Bryant Roses with the cover of Basket Case, originally by Green Day, and Trampled by Turtles with the cover of Wildflowers by Tom Petty, not by Dolly Parton, by Tom Petty. I'm your host, Billy Reese. 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It's time for the weather, and you guys don't really need me to tell you the weather, because down here in downtown Boulder Creek, it's toasty, and you don't need me to remind you that. One thing I can do is tell you exactly how toasty it is. It's a high of 94 today in lovely Boulder Creek, and we have a heat advisory, so make sure you stay mindful of how hot it is. Make sure you stay hydrated, got access to shade. You don't want to be getting heat stroke and otherwise ruining a beautiful summer day. And we'll have a low of 62, so if you can make it through the day, you'll be rewarded with some nice, cool mountain weather and some clouds, which will be nice. Down in Scotts Valley, we got a high of 87, and that heat advisory goes through down into Scotts Valley as well. So again, make sure you stay hydrated, keep some shade nearby, and our friends in Scotts Valley will also be rewarded with some low chiller weather, a low of 63 with some clouds and some mild fog. Our friends down in Greater Santa Cruz are missing the brunt of the heat, but they still got some toastiness. It's a high of 79 and a low of 62 with some of that beach fog. So another hot day. It couldn't be more of the middle of July than today. This is exactly what you'd expect in the middle of summer. Hot weather, not a cloud in the sky, and maybe something a little cooler in the evening. So stay cool, stay hydrated. Coming up next, we've got some Jason Isbell for you. We're going to keep the country music feel going here on The Billy Reese Show. 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

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And I'm your host, Billy Reese. Thanks for hanging out. We're going to keep this vibe going, keep this moving, driving feel coming through. Next up, we've got I Gotta Go by Robert Earl Keane here on The Billy Reese Show.

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Thanks for sticking around. Thanks for hanging out with us. Got a bunch more songs for y'all before I pass it off to Stir Fry for the drive time show at the top of the hour, so stay tuned. We got some more music coming for y'all. Right now, we've got some Uncle Tupelo with New Madrid here on The Billy Reese Show.

A little double dose of Sierra Ferrell with In Dreams and Years, some Turnpike Troubadours with Leaving and Lonely, and then Uncle Tupelo with New Madrid. 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I'm your host, Billy Reese. Thanks for hanging out. It's been another lovely, lovely Tuesday playing some songs for y'all, so make sure you tune in next Tuesday at 2 p.m. as well so we can do it all again. Coming up next, we've got Stir Fry is going to chop it up, mix it around, and keep it fresh for you on your drive home. But for now, I'll leave you with one more song. And this song is my favorite summer day song. It just came out earlier this month, and it's all about going outside. So I know it's nice and hot out there. Put your sunscreen on, but go outside. Enjoy the beautiful summer. Enjoy the beautiful weather. Go roll in some dirt and hug some trees, and overall just have a great time playing outside. So we'll see you next time. This song is called Let's Go Outside by Isaac Lanterns here on The Billy Reese Show. We'll see you next Tuesday.

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1: Hey, Tim, this is from Barbara.
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1: 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She can't do without me. 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
2: 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I thought you had settled all of that, man.
1: Hey, man, you see, you just don't understand. I never stopped loving her. I just wasn't ready to accept the love she was willing to give. But if she still loves me, there's nothing in the world that can keep us from making it this time.

Thanks for tuning in to the Tuesday Drive Time Show. I'm your host, Stir Fry. That was Mel and Tim with Starting All Over Again. That's right. Is it going to be rough? Nah, not here on KBCZ. We're going to have a fun day today. It's hot out there, so we'll try and keep it a little spicy for you. Thank you, Billy Reese, for a wonderful show today, and glad to have you back. So let's keep it going here. I've got a little Brenda Holloway with Every Little Bit Hurts. Oh, yeah.

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Right on, that's right. You're listening to Boulder Creek Community Radio. That was Parliament with Right On. Right On, it is the drive time show. So we're getting it pumping here, mixing it up, tossing it up. I'm DJ Stir Fry, keeping it fresh for you here on the drive time home. We also had some Judy Mowat with Sisters Chant. We also had Tom Jones with What's New, Pussycat. We also had Brenda Holloway with Every Little Bit Hurts. Oh, yes, that's right. Every time I open up the news, everything hurts. But, you know, every step counts, seriously. So we gotta keep the hope up and keep playing some music. That's right. We also have some drive time weather and traffic to do for the drive time show. So this KBCZ traffic report is brought to you by Travis Martin Plumbing, located in Boulder Creek and serving Santa Cruz and the surrounding areas. There's more online at travismartinplumbing.com, or the phone number is 831-461-4300. And when it comes to the traffic, we have some backup going south on Highway 1. Not too bad, but once you get through Aptos, you're free and clear. Going north on Highway 1, it is free and clear until you get on Mission Street, going through downtown Santa Cruz, and that is a little stop and go on Mission Street. But seriously, not too bad today. Highway 17 clear in both directions. No incidences to report there, but there is some police presence at Johnny's. Boy, okay. That came off my hot text press here from the station manager, so just be aware. We've got some backup here in Felton. It's just so crazy there right now. They're at Graham Hill Road, or sorry, not Graham Hill Road, but Mount Hermon Road and Highway 9. So there is a lot of backup there, and there's a little backup there at Brackney. There is some backup there at Brookdale where the repairs are being made, and some there at Kings Creek Road where there is a bridge repair there. So another thing to know is Highway 9 near Boulder Creek will encounter a full overnight closure on Thursday, July 23rd. This full closure will take place from 8 p.m. to 6 a.m. at Kings Creek Bridge. So that is from Pool Drive to Primavera, Old County Highway, as crews will be setting up 100-foot-long precast concrete girders for the southbound portion of the new bridge. So a detour will be available via Highway 17. So you should know that. That's going to be on this Thursday, July 23rd, from 8 p.m. to 6 a.m. So if you live up there past past Kings Creek Road, you might want to get home way before 8 p.m. because otherwise you're going to have to go all the way around. Okay, we have some weather to report as well. Okay, so yeah, for whatever reason, there is just definitely something at Johnny's happening. Unfortunately,

somebody is getting arrested. So just stay clear and give them their space. When it comes to the weather, there is a hazardous weather condition right now, and anybody today could get overheated. There is a heat advisory until 9 p.m. tomorrow. Oh, sorry, 9 p.m. tonight. So it's been a high of 98 today, and it's going to be a low of 60 today, a high of 84 on Wednesday, 85 on Thursday, 87 on Friday. So make sure you stay hydrated. Same heat advisory for Scotts Valley with a high of 83 today, 60 tonight, 75 tomorrow, 80 on Thursday, and 81 on Friday. When it comes to Santa Cruz, there's no heat advisory today. High of 73 tomorrow, 78 on Thursday, and Friday and Saturday, 78 degrees. So this KBCZ weather report was brought to you by the Abbott's Thrift, located in downtown Felton, serving the local community since 2002. The Abbott's Thrift features furniture, collectibles, clothing, electronics, housewares, and jewelry. And the weather was super hot today. So thanks you, Travis Martin Plumbing, and Abbott's Thrift for underwriting the weather and traffic here on KBCZ Boulder Creek Community Radio. Let's get some more music going. This is Jefferson Starship with Ride the Tiger here on 89.3 FM.

Woo. And that, if that didn't get you marching around your dining room table, that was a hot one with Buffy St. Marie with Starwalker. We also had Spooky Tooth with Society's Child. Started out that whole set with Jefferson Starship, Ride the Tiger. Sam the Ram was riding the tiger with me, so that's cool. What else we got going on here in Boulder Creek? Boulder Creek, California. Yeah, for all you listening out there, you might not know where this is coming from.

What do we got? We got some Nick Trevino with Comedy Night in Felton. This is going to be August 5th, 7 p.m., show at 8 p.m. Tickets are $23.75 per ticket after taxes. So there is a selection of amazing comedians that are going to be there that night at the Felton Music Hall, hosted by Nick Trevino, Wednesday, August 5th. So you put that in your calendar if you want. Let's see, what else have we got? We got the KBCZ Music Fest, Saturday, August 29th, 2 to 7:30 p.m. at Garahan Park. So the headliner is the Coffus Brothers, our local favorite. We also have the Mother Corn Shuckers starting out our whole day. We also have Squid Row Orchestra and Trestles. Tickets are at kbcz.org. 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Under five is free is what I'm trying to say. That's right. So all the proceeds benefit KBCZ and your community radio station here in Boulder Creek. What else do we got? Joe's Bar. We have coming up tomorrow, John Michael, Neighborhood Night, Led Zeppelin to Sinatra, and that's just the tip of the iceberg. So that is going to be at 8 p.m. at Joe's tomorrow night. Friday night, there is the New Horizons Rock and Roll Filled Night of Originals and Covers. And then on Saturday, Sean and the Skinwalkers, Burning Hot Blues Rock and Classic Rock. So we got a lot happening there at Joe's. What else do we got? We've got some tickets to give away to the Mountain Winery at 5 o'clock. So stay tuned. Keep it locked here. And we also have a little bit of counting to 5 for disaster preparedness. So the Volunteer Center of Santa Cruz County has partnered with Cal OES Listos, California, to help Santa Cruz County prepare for disasters. So if you can follow these 5 steps, register for your county's emergency alerts to know what to do. 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Number 3, pack a go bag with important documents and emergency essentials. 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Let's continue with some more music. We're mixing it up. I'm DJ Stir Fry, just keeping it fresh here for y'all. I was really getting into the Flesh Tones yesterday with Sam the Ram, and so I chose this song to play today. The world has changed, and so it has.

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And that was The Hollies with The Air That I Breathe. So many covers of that song. We also had Rain Parade with What She Done to Your Mind. That's right. It's so hot out there. We've all lost our minds today. Not quite, though. Let's see. The Church before that with In a Heartbeat. PJ Harvey with Victory. And we also had started out that whole set with the Flesh Tones with The World Has Changed. You're listening to KBCZ Boulder Creek Community Radio, and I have some tickets to give away for the Mountain Winery. If you've won tickets in the last 60 days, hold off on calling so others can have a chance to win. So these tickets are for the Stray Cats, August 1st. It's a Saturday. Tickets will be at will call. Parking is not included. This is at the Mountain Winery there over in Saratoga. We have two tickets, basically, to give away. The Stray Cats, the band that put rockabilly music back on the record charts in the early 80s, scored several big hits on both sides of the Atlantic thanks to a striking visual in the 1950s style brought up to date with exaggerated pompadours and colorful tattoos and the like. So, anyway, this Mountain Winery tickets giveaway is right now, so you can call me at 831-703-4420. If I was listening and I could go to the Stray Cats, I would be calling me right now. So give me a call. DJ Stirfry here on the line for you. I got a little buzzy Linhart here for you. The Time to Live is Now, a live version coming from a New York City cafe that I just forgot, but I will get back to you on that. Buzzy Linhart here on KBCZ Boulder Creek.